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0: 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X-O.

0: It's the Top End's best music on Hot 100. You've got Alana here on the way next. Going back to 1988 with Belinda Carlisle. We also have a little bit of Morgan Wallen on the way. When you're chasing what he's drinking, are you thinking about me? When you're riding where he's driving, are you missing my street? That's coming up after your national news and sport. You're on Hot.
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8: Hi there, Alana McIntyre here with the latest. Lions players have emerged from their hotel in Melbourne after their history-making three-peat grand final win. The Brisbane side getting onto a bus for fan day at Brunswick Street Oval after beating Frio yesterday with 4 goals in 4 minutes. Dane Zorko has spoken about when the Wharfie time bells rung.
9: It was something we wanted to try and use against them, whether or not it would work or not. That was our mindset and it flicked over for us, which was great.
8: On 7 there, Pope Leo has opened his time in Lourdes with a silent prayer at the Grotto of the Apparitions. The pontiff is expected to hold private talks with 7 victims of sexual abuse in the French town. About 700,000 people attended his open-air mass in Paris yesterday. As Anthony Albanese pushes for more restrictions around artificial intelligence and senators call for an inquiry with OpenAI chiefs, Deputy Leader of the Opposition Jane Hume has told the ABC's insiders it's not the way to go.
10: AI is inevitably going to be a part of Australia's future. We want to make sure that we're part of the conversation, but certainly the way to go about that is not to threaten criminal action against US counterparts and those trusted partners that we are relying on now.
8: An advertising blitz about bird flu launches today. The new educational campaign, Bird Flu Know What to Do, is part of the federal government's $250 million response to the deadly H5 strain. Australians will also be advised on how to protect their pets. After missing out on the club's first ever flag, Fremantle captain Alex Pearce has this message for the Purple Army.
11: There's one thing I know about this group and this club, that we won't give up and we'll fight and we'll be back here again. So that's it. Thank you.
8: Speaking to Channel 7 there, and in the NRL, Ivan Cleary has insisted his son Nathan is ready to go for their preliminary final against the Knights today. The sides meet this afternoon at a core for a spot in the NRL Grand Final.
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0: Going back to 1988 with Belinda Carlisle on Hot 100. You've got Alana here keeping you company. Let's jump straight back into the music. This next artist, Jamie Miller, he rose to fame after finishing third place on the sixth series of The Voice UK in 2017. And his breakthrough hit came out in 2021 titled Here's Your Perfect. This shot him straight into fame. This is his brand new track, Baby Doll, on Hot 100.
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0: 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If you want to see what this baby looks like, you can head over to our Instagram or our Facebook, Hot 100 FM or Hot 100 Darwin. She has so much in store. You've got 3,000 kilos brake tow capacity. 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You've got a 12.3-inch digital instrument display, a 360-degree camera, which is crazy. If you've never driven with one of those, it is actually game-changing. 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

Don't forget to tune in to The Voice Australia tonight. It is the grand final and we are, of course, rooting for our one and only, our very own, I should say, the Territory's own, Young Miller. Do you come from-

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1: There are multiple watch parties happening across Darwin. You can watch it on 7 or 7 Plus. 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I voted for Young Miller 3 times. 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I will be sat watching. I'm so excited for it. On the way, Crazy Town and also some Gem Casadale. You're on Hot. 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
3: When did you have to step up and umpire?
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4: But my dad umpired a couple of games.
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4: 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And he had a big night the night before. 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And he had a, you know, when you're a little bit seedy, you have a collection of drinks.
3: Oh, yeah.
4: He had a collection of drinks by the stumps. 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
3: The Gatorade bottle saved the day.
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7: The wait is over. The TIO and TFL is back. The season kicks off this Friday at TIO Stadium with Nightcliffe and St Mary's women's sides opening the season before last year's Men's Premier League Grand Final sides meet again in a blockbuster rematch. A full round of women's and men's Premier League action follows across the weekend, including a showdown between Banks and Pint. As one of the oldest rivalries enters a new chapter on the Premier League stage on Sunday afternoon, the TIO and TFL is back. 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
8: 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The last ever V8 Patrol run out on now at Kerry's Nissan. 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

the top ends, best music on Hot 100. You've got Alana here on the way next. Going back to 2006 with some Amy Winehouse. We've also got the new one from Bruno Mars.

0: It's so catchy, that song. It's on the way after your national news and sport. You're on Hot.
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2: The wait is over. The TIO and TFL is back. The season kicks off this Friday at TIO Stadium with Nightcliff and St Mary's women's sides opening the season before last year's Men's Premier League Grand Final sides meet again in a blockbuster rematch. A full round of women's and men's Premier League action follows across the weekend, including a showdown between Banks and Pint. As one of the oldest rivalries enters a new chapter on the Premier League stage on Sunday afternoon, the TIO and TFL is back. 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
8: Hi there, Alana McIntyre here with the latest. After drinking from the cup and celebrating through the night, Lions players are meeting fans at Brunswick Street Oval. About 2,000 fans showing up to see the winners in Melbourne who defeated Fremantle at the G. Young gun Levi Ashcroft isn't there, with Ryan Lester revealing he got a bit busy last night celebrating.
9: Yeah, the rumours are true. He hadn't arrived as of 20 minutes ago, but I haven't checked lately. The young fella might have got a bit excited, so...
8: Speaking to Nine there, Pope Leo is in Lourdes today, where he's meeting victims of sexual abuse. The Pope has praised young people in France for the enthusiasm, energy and commitment they're bringing to the Catholic Church during a massive open-air mass in Paris. About 700,000 people gathered. Donald Trump has rejected a deal with Tehran to reopen the Strait of Hormuz. The US president says it's because Iran is losing.
10: But we're winning tremendously. We have total control of the Hormuz Strait. Massive amounts of oil are coming out of the Hormuz Strait.
8: The federal government's educational bird flu campaign is launching today. Bird Flu Know What to Do is part of the federal government's $250 million response to the deadly H5 strain. The plan is to educate Australians on the signs of bird flu and show them how to protect their pets and birds. American research shows almost 3 in 10 of Gen Z have not had sex in the past 3 months, and experts believe a hike is coming when the Reserve Bank meets this week. After his side defeated Fremantle in front of more than 100,000 people at the MCG yesterday, coach Chris Fagan admits he's considering leaving it at that.
11: I've been coaching the club for 10 years now, and I've got to work out whether it's the right thing to continue on, which might sound a strange thing for me to say after we've just won a premiership.
8: And in the AFLW, the Sydney Swans have made one change to their side today as they prepare to face Brisbane, with young forward Amelia Martin named to play her first game of the season.
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Harris on Hot 100. Good morning. You've got Alana here, keeping you company across your Sunday. I'm actually going to see Bruno Mars in concert in February. I'm so excited for it. However, I haven't actually asked Big Boss Sarah for the leave yet, and it's in the middle of Feb Fit, and so I'm really just kind of fingers crossing that one, because Bruno Mars tickets, I mean, come on. It looks so good. Now let's jump back into the music. This is the new track from Michelle Branch and the new Radicals. However, it is actually a re-record. The original was released in 2002 with Michelle Branch and Santana. Keep that in mind listening to the new one. I love the new Radicals, but you can't beat Santana's guitar. This is the new Radicals version, The Game of Love on Hot 100.

0: Maroon 5 and Christina Aguilera with Moves Like Jagger on Hot 100. Good morning. You've got Alana here keeping you company across your Sunday morning. I hope everyone's feeling good. I hope everyone's had a great weekend. Everyone's feeling all right after the AFL finals last night. You can catch the Sam and Ant show every morning from 5:30. On Friday, they caught up with a local band, Chapel Act, regarding their new single that was just released.
1: So this song's called What Do You Want Me To Say? 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
0: 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You can find him on Instagram, T_Hound. He does a lot of really good art projects when it comes to film. On the way, Stella Lefty and One Republic, you're on Hot.
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6: The wait is over. The TIO and TFL is back. The season kicks off this Friday at TIO Stadium with Nightcliff and St Mary's women's sides opening the season before last year's Men's Premier League Grand Final sides meet again in a blockbuster rematch. A full round of women's and men's Premier League action follows across the weekend, including a showdown between Banks and Pint. As one of the oldest rivalries enters a new chapter on the Premier League stage on Sunday afternoon, the TIO and TFL is back. See you at the footy.
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0: You're on Hot 100 hanging out with Alana. We have some news. This might be a bit of a jump scare warning. I promise I'm not going to play the whole thing. Mariah Carey, the unofficial queen of Christmas. She has been knocked off of her throne. She has held the record for most consecutive weeks on the charts. However, a brand new song has broken that record officially, now being on the charts for 23 weeks consecutively. Sorry, number one on the charts for 23 consecutive weeks. And the best part is she wasn't even born when Mariah Carey dropped her song.
1: She's from Texas, I can tell by the way he's two stepping round.
0: That's right, Ella Langley has officially taken the title for the most consecutive weeks spent on the number one on the Billboard chart by a female. This is huge news. A massive congratulations to Ella Langley. I know she had a great team behind her when making this. And I'm sure you'll hear it on Hot 100 as well. On the way, we've got some Alex Warren and Paul Mack. You're on Hot.
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0: 100. You've got Alana here, but that's my time. I'm jumping out of the studio. Zai is now broadcasting live from Freedom Properties. Be sure to go on down, say hi to him, check out the event. It's going to be a great day. I will talk to you from 10 a.m. tomorrow. Sam and Ant will be back on your airways from 5:30 tomorrow morning as well. Until then, enjoy the rest of your weekend. Relax. Chill out. You're on Hot 100.
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1: 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The TIO and TFL is back. The season kicks off this Friday at TIO Stadium with Nightcliff and St Mary's women's sides opening the season before last year's Men's Premier League Grand Final sides meet again in a blockbuster rematch. A full round of women's and men's Premier League action follows across the weekend, including a showdown between Banks and Pint. As one of the oldest rivalries enters a new chapter on the Premier League stage on Sunday afternoon, the TIO and TFL is back. See you at the footy.
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5: Hi there, Alana McIntyre here with the latest. Lions players are out and about in Melbourne speaking to proud fans at Brunswick Street Oval today after winning a third AFL Grand Final in a row. The players partied through the night drinking from the cup and coach Chris Fagan was seen dancing on shoulders to run DMC at a bar in Melbourne. After beating Fremantle yesterday with 4 goals in 4 minutes, Dane Zorko was told Seven they used Wharfie time to their advantage.
6: It was something we wanted to try and use against them, whether or not it would work or not. That was our mindset, and it flicked over for us, which was great.
5: The Pope has stopped along the Champs-Élysées to bless babies and young people in Paris. About 700,000 people attended his open-air mass there. Pope Leo is in Lourdes now, where he's expected to hold private talks with seven victims of sexual abuse. The new educational campaign Bird Flu Know What to Do launches today. It's part of the federal government's $250 million response to the deadly H5 strain. Australians are also being advised on how to protect their pets. If you've noticed large moths around and thought that's a bit strange, you aren't alone. Bogong moths have been swarming properties across New South Wales. And rapper Nicki Minaj has slammed the Democrats, the artist telling Fox News the American Party is getting too involved in the entertainment industry.
7: I think the Democrats have gotten way too caught up in pop culture, for lack of a better term. I think that they've allowed their relationships with artists cause them to act like children.
5: Chris Fagan says they used Wharfie time to their advantage at the G, helping the Lions beat the Dockers to claim their third AFL Grand Final in a row. The coach speaking to Nine's Wide World of Sports after celebrating in Melbourne through the night.
8: We'd never encountered it before, and I just really wanted to make the boys aware of it and what it meant to Frio. And we talked about the idea of how can we turn that into our favour if it does pop up.
0: 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I never met

You're on the Top Hands Best Music Hot 100. You've got Zai with you. Very different for a Sunday afternoon. We're live from the Palmerston Golf Club for JH Real Estate's Family Fun Day. Come on down. There is literally something down here for the entire family. Mums, dads, if you want to go out and have a hit of golf, that's fine. The kids have got some jumping castles here. They've got the inflatable get into golf driving range as well. Plus, there's some face painting down here as well for the kids. They've even got a petting zoo down here too, all right? So if you're looking for some family entertainment for the kids, pop on out to Palmerston, come on down to the Palmerston Golf and Country Club and come and take advantage of their family fun day. There's plenty of prizes and giveaways up for grabs as well, with over $2,000 worth of prizes to be won down here today, okay? So come on down, scan the QR code and you'll go in the running to winning yourself some of those prizes. Plus, you'll get yourself a free golf ball when you arrive down here too, okay? So it is JH Real Estate, formerly known as Freedom Property, their family fun day down here today. Come on down, say hi, and of course, we're going to have a chat to some of the team throughout the day as well. Let's get back into your tunes right now, though. You're on Hot 100. It's the Top Hands Best Music.

0: Robbie Williams on Hot 100, the top end's best music. Hey, you've got Zai with you for your Sunday afternoon, live from the Palmerston Golf and Country Club for JH Real Estate Family Fun Day. Now, of course, they were previously known as Freedom Property. However, they have rebranded and they want to celebrate with you guys. Okay, now, come on down. There's something literally down here for everybody. Parents, you can come on down and play some golf. Kids, there's jumping castles, there's face painting, there is petting zoos. There's literally something down here for everybody, okay? So if you're looking for something to do on a Sunday afternoon, why not come on down to the Palmerston Golf and Country Club? And as we've been saying as well, there is over $2,000 worth of prizes to be won. Things like $250 Wicked NRG vouchers. There's $250 Ebony Rose hair vouchers. There's $250 Fresh Point vouchers. Arc Fitness vouchers. You name it. There's literally something down here for you to get involved in. All you got to do, come on down, scan the QR code and have a chat to the team as well. Now, entries for that do close at 2:10 p.m. sharp. Okay, so if you want to get yourself in the draw to win yourself some of these prizes, you need to get on down here before 2:10 p.m. All right, so come on down. We're here until 3 o'clock. Coming your way next, though, we're going to get Jacob Reynolds on, one of the owners here of JH Real Estate, to have a bit of a chat about what they do and how you can get involved with them as well. That's coming your way next, so stick around. You're on Hot 100. It's the top end's best music.
1: 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The TIO and TFL is back. The season kicks off this Friday at TIO Stadium with Nightcliffe and St Mary's women's sides opening the season before last year's Men's Premier League Grand Final sides meet again in a blockbuster rematch. A full round of women's and men's Premier League action follows across the weekend, including a showdown between Banks and Pint. As one of the oldest rivalries enters a new chapter on the Premier League stage on Sunday afternoon, the TIO and TFL is back. See you at the footy.
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0: Why you're on Hot 100, it's the Top End's best music. You got Zai with you, a little bit different today on a Sunday afternoon. We're live from the Palmerston Golf and Country Club for JH Real Estate's Family Fun Day. Come on down, there's literally something down here for everybody. There's jumping castles for the kids, there's petting zoos, there's face painting. And of course, you can go in the draw to winning yourself into a prize pool of over $2,000 worth of prizes. This is totally awesome. Now, joining me right now, I'm joined by Jacob Reynolds for JH Real Estate. How are you, mate?
1: I'm loving life, mate. How good's this event?
0: Absolutely, mate. And I'll tell you what, big congratulations to you guys because you've just rebranded as well from Freedom Property. JH Real Estate, and I'm going to take a wild stab and say that you're the J in JH Real Estate, right?
1: I'm the J and my partner is the H.
0: Nice.
1: Shout out to Hannah Williams.
0: Awesome, mate. Now, of course, you've been around the traps in the real estate industry for a little bit now, but how did you get into the real estate industry to start off with?
1: Mate, about 5 or 6 years ago, Hannah and I rocked up to an auction and with thought we'd buy something and renovate it. We didn't end up buying it and I ended up in real estate. So,
0: there you go.
1: Pretty much
0: that's a total like 180 kind of a deal. And of course, you know, you've been involved with real estate and all that sort of stuff, but what's actually made you love real estate more so now?
1: I mean, it's changed over the years. I think as we build the team, I love mentoring agents and just helping people get great results. But really what got me into it, mate, is I've been in sales for ages and I just loved helping people.
0: Yep.
1: And I just found that selling somebody's house for, you know, a really great result just impacted their life so much. So just helping people, mate, that's probably the main thing.
0: And what would you say would be your favourite thing about being in real estate and, you know, working for JH Real Estate as well?
1: Or you probably have to ask the staff what they like about working for JH. But yeah, look, my favourite thing, I guess, about working in our business at the moment is just we've got a real good team. We love to have fun. We love to help people. And yeah, we don't take ourselves too seriously.
0: Well, I mean, it's always the people that you surround yourself with in business that really makes an impact into what you guys give into the community and that as well. Now, you yourself, you live in the Palmerston area and you guys obviously service a lot of houses in Palmerston. I know out of my way, I'm seeing a lot of your signs popping up at the moment as well. Would you say that, you know, being passionate about living in Palmerston and, you know, also servicing this area is a very big key to JH Real Estate?
1: Oh, for sure, yeah. Like, we're really big on the community. That's why we do these community events. So from anywhere from Darwin, Palmerston, rural, we service. And really, the whole reason we're doing this event is just there's so many people that have supported us over the years. You know, we've been going for, close to 5 years now. And we just want to give back to all the people in the community that have helped us out. So, yeah, the community, I mean, we wouldn't be here without them. So.
0: Absolutely. Well, you guys are doing a phenomenal job. Can I convince you to get your face painted soon? Or
1: not a chance, mate. Not a chance.
0: No worries. Well, Jake, thanks so much for joining me, mate. Really appreciate your time. And congratulations on the rebrand as well.
1: Thanks, mate. Appreciate it.
0: Come on down to JH Real Estate's Family Fun Day here at the Palmerston Golf and Country Club. We're going to be down here until 3 o'clock and you can go in the draw to winning yourself over $2,000 worth of prizes. Okay, come down and register for that one. You're on Hot 100. It's the Top End's best music.

0: It's G Flip on Hot 100, the top end's best music. Hey, you've got Zai with you for your Sunday afternoon live from Palmerston Golf and Country Club. It is JH Real Estate's Family Fun Day. Now, they were formerly known as Freedom Property. They've rebranded and they're inviting you to come on down and celebrate with them as well. Okay, so there's jumping castles, there's petting zoos, there's face painting for the kids. And of course, parents, go out and play a round of golf as well while you're here. You know, go rent a buggy and go and play 9 or 18 holes. I really wish I was out there right now doing that. But hey, make sure though that you do get your entry forms into the draw to win the Hot 100 GWM Tradie Tank as well, okay? Now, if you haven't seen the full list of participating retailers, just head over to hot100fm.com.au. You can catch the full details over there. And all you got to do is shop and win. That's all it is, okay? 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This thing is totally decked out as well. Things like a 13.5 screen infotainment system, 3-ton towing capacity, and of course it's got 360 degree cameras as well. All right, so this thing is proper decked out. Okay, so head to hot100fm.com.au for all of the details. Coming your way next, though, we're going to catch up with Dan from JH Real Estate to have a bit of a chat about his real estate journey and how he can help you in the community as well. That's coming your way next, so stick around. 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It's the top end's best music.
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2: The wait is over. The TIO NTFL is back. The season kicks off this Friday at TIO Stadium with Nightcliffe and St Mary's women's sides opening the season before last year's Men's Premier League Grand Final sides meet again in a blockbuster rematch. A full round of women's and men's Premier League action follows across the weekend, including a showdown between Banks and Pint. As one of the oldest rivalries enters a new chapter on the Premier League stage on Sunday afternoon, the TIO NTFL is back. See you at the footy.
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0: Somber with Homewrecker on Hot 100, the top end's best music. You got Zai with you live from the Palmerston Golf and Country Club for JH Real Estate Family Fun Day down here. Now, there is something down here literally for the entire family, whether it's a petting zoos, whether it's jumping castles, face painting. The kids can come and have a hit of the golf sticks as well. There is something happening down here for everybody. Now, I'm joined by Dan Thompson, one of the real estate agents at JH Real Estate. How you doing, mate?
1: Yeah, really good, man. Really happy with the event. So it's a great spot.
0: Absolutely. You guys have put on a phenomenal event down here today. And of course, you've only just recently joined the team at JH Real Estate, haven't you?
1: Yeah, it's been about 6 months in JH. Yeah.
0: Yep. And how did you get into the industry?
1: I've known Jacob for a long time. That's the J in JH. We get along really well and I think we make a good team. So we ended up working together.
0: Yeah. And what would you say would be your favourite part about working for JH Real Estate?
1: Favourite part? Probably handing over the keys to someone with their new house. Mm. Everyone's pretty happy with that. It's a really good day, so I love that.
0: Do you find it better like when you see like first homeowners handing them their keys for the first time as opposed to somebody else that's already owned a house previously?
1: 100% the first homeowners over the investors and stuff, obviously. Everyone sort of lights up. Everyone loves to get photos, jump around. Yeah, it's a really good feeling. Drop off the gift and stuff as well, so...
0: Now, you guys service, as we said, Darwin, Palmerston, rural area and that sort of stuff as well. Do you have a favourite, like, local suburb or area that you prefer to service as opposed to others?
1: So each agent's got their preferred suburbs that they're generally in. My ones are Durack, Rosebery and Gunn, but we also sell, you know, all over Palmerston and Darwin region as well.
0: Yeah, nice, nice. And, of course, what do you do, like, what do you enjoy doing outside of work yourself, you know? Like, I can't imagine, like, I could always imagine that real estate is always a very, very busy job, but, you know, what do you get up to in your spare time sort of thing when you're not selling houses?
1: Spare time, I spend a lot of time with my son and my partner. My son's 5, so he plays a lot of sports, and other than that, I play golf as much as I can. I'm not very good at it, but I'm still coming back.
0: Absolutely, mate. I think you and I are in the same boat there. Now, if somebody's looking to either purchase a house or sell a home, how can they get in contact with you?
1: Look, easiest way is probably jump online, JH Real Estate. We'll pop up. We've got a lot of followers and stuff on Instagram and Facebook. We do a lot of cool videos as well, so...
0: Awesome. Well, I'll tell you what, Dan, thanks so much for joining me today, mate. Really appreciate your time and congratulations on an amazing event that you guys have got going on down here.
1: Perfect. Thanks, mate.
0: Hey, make sure you come on down to Palmerston Golf and Country Club for JH Real Estate's Family Fun Day. As we said, there's petting zoos, face painting, jumping castles. There's something down here for the kids. And of course, parents, go out there and have a quick round of golf as well while it's all happening. You're on Hot 100. It's the top end's best music.
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5: I'm John Fabris. Iran and the US are in a standoff as President Trump declines a highly conditional offer to reopen the Strait of Hormuz. US Ambassador to the UN Mike Waltz telling Fox the president stands firm.
9: A terrorist organization in the IRGC has control of a government with an eye on getting a nuclear weapon, and President Trump is not going to allow that to happen.
5: Our federal agriculture ministers launched an educational H5 bird flu campaign today with a view to protecting pets, poultry and people.
10: Bird flu, know what to do campaign will run across television, radio, social media. It will be an electronic campaign that will run for 6 weeks.
5: And we're in the home stretch of Fat Bear Week in Alaska's Katmai National Park, where the public votes for the largest specimen. Ranger Troy Hunt admits some take it very seriously.
11: There are a lot of people out there who are lobbying for their favorite bears. If you go onto the social media, there's a lot of Facebook accounts and Twitter accounts.
5: On 7 there.
12: Brisbane Lions are continuing the celebration, showing off their shiny new silverware to a legion of fans at Brunswick Street Oval, while Chris Fagan is letting the dust settle before the Triple Premiership coach decides whether he'll go around next season.
13: I don't know at the moment. I sort of want to take a few days to think. Probably the last couple of years after we've won each premiership, I've thought, is it time to go now? Is it a good time to go out as a coach when you're on top?
12: They're on 9. Switching codes, the Panthers and Knights to lock horns for a spot in the NRL Grand Final at Accor Stadium. Halfback Nathan Cleary will start for Penrith despite concerns over a foot injury. And a tight finish between Mercedes and Red Bull in F1's Azerbaijan Grand Prix.
14: He's got the power down the straight. George Russell, for the first time in his career, leads from start to finish. George Russell wins the Azerbaijan Grand Prix. 0.1 second from Max Verstappen.
12: Closing stages there on Sky Sports. Oscar Piastri locking up his McLaren to miss out on a podium spot. The Aussie finishing 14th. That's sport. I'm Harrison Preeb.
2: 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Hot 100.

Oh, you're on the Top Hands Best Music Hot 100. You've got Zai with you for your Sunday afternoon. We're live today from the Palmerston Golf and Country Club for JH Real Estate's Family Fun Day. Now, if you're looking for something to do with the kids this afternoon, come on down to the Palmerston Golf and Country Club, okay? There's petting zoos, there's face painting, there's jumping castles. The kids can come and have a crack at the driving nets here as well to get into golf. And of course, come on down and take advantage of JH Real Estate's rebrand, formerly known as Freedom Property. Now, these guys have also got some prizes up for grabs as well. A prize pool of over $2,000 worth of stuff. Now, you can win yourself some wicked NRG vouchers valued at $250. Ebony Rose Hair vouchers at $250 as well. 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Now, if you do want to get into this one, all you got to do is come on down, scan the QR code, and you'll go in the running to winning yourself those ones. Now, the entries for those do close at 2:10 p.m. sharp, okay? And then they'll be drawing those ones from 2:15 and 2:45, okay? So you've got plenty of time to come on down and get your name into the entry pool to winning yourself one of these awesome vouchers. And of course, don't forget that we're going to be here until 3 o'clock, okay? And as I said, there's so much happening down here for the kids too, okay? So don't miss out. Come on down. JH Real Estate's Family Fun Day at the Golf Park, the Palmerston Golf and Country Club. Okay, so come on down and say hi. You're on Hot 100. It's the Top End's Best Music.

0: Post Malone on Hot 100, the top end's best music. You got Zai with you. It's also the home of Sam and Ant weekday mornings from 5:30. Make sure you tune into those guys tomorrow morning for all of your drive to work antics and also your prize giveaways as well. Now, don't forget, we are down here at the Palmerston Golf and Country Club for JH Real Estate's Family Fun Day. So if you're still wondering what to do with the kids for a Sunday afternoon, I mean, it is school holidays at the moment as well. I'm sure they're driving you up the wall. Why not bring them down here to the Palmerston Golf Club, where they can come on down and get their face painted. They can have a crack at some of the stuff at the petting zoo as well. And to top it off, there's a jumping castle, which has got my name written all over it, I reckon. So if you're looking for some entertainment for the kids this afternoon, come on down to the Palmerston Golf and Country Club. All right. Now, JH Real Estate, formerly known as Freedom Property, they have rebranded and they're wanting to meet all of you guys as well and show a bit of community support on top of it too. Now, as I said earlier, there is a prize pool of over $2,000 worth of prizes up for grabs today. All right. Now, the first one is going to be drawn at 2:15. So if you do want to get your name in the entry draw to winning yourself one of these $250 vouchers, make sure you come on down and scan the QR code and, you know, take advantage of everything that JH Real Estate has to offer down here today. Coming your way next, though, we are going to catch up with one of the other staff members from JH Real Estate to talk a bit about their journey and how they can help you as well, whether it's buying a house or maybe selling a house. Hey, that's coming your way very shortly, so stick around. 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This place is jumping
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2: Yeah, UP.
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4: Useless prick Sam. 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

0: You're on the Top End's Best Music Hot 100. You've got Zoe with you live today from the Palmerston Golf and Country Club. It is JH Real Estate's Family Fun Day, where you can come around and take advantage of everything that these guys have got on offer. Now, they've got jumping castles for the kids, petting zoos, face painting. They've also got some golf-related activities for the kids here as well. And if you're looking for something to do with the kids, come on down and bring them down and burn some energy these school holidays as well. And while you're at it, why don't you go out and try and see if you can have a round of golf yourself. Now, don't forget as well that there is over $2,000 worth of prizes up for grabs being down here. Now, these are going to close in about half an hour's time, all right? So you've got your chance to win $250 Wicked NRG vouchers or Ebony Rose Hair vouchers to the value of $250, Fresh Point Cafe $250 vouchers, and Arc Fitness vouchers at $250 as well, okay? So there is literally something down here for everybody to get around, and all you got to do is come on down, scan the QR code, and you can register yourself there to win yourself these wicked prizes. They're also giving away some golf balls and things like that as well, so plenty on offer as part of JH Real Estate's Family Fun Day, formerly known as Freedom Property, okay? Coming your way very shortly, though, we are going to have a chat to Mark from JH Real Estate, and we're going to hear a little bit about his story as well throughout the real estate journey. So stick around. You're on Hot 100. It's the Top End's Best Music.
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0: You're on the Top End's Best Music Hot 100. You've got Zai with you for your Sunday afternoon. Live from the Palmerston Golf and Country Club, it is JH Real Estate's Family Fun Day, formerly known as Freedom Property. So if you're looking to entertain the kids this afternoon, bring them down. There's a petting zoo, there's jumping castles, there's face painting, there's some golf-related activities for them. There is literally something down here. And of course, you guys can sneak on down and play some golf as well while you're at it. Hey, right now though, I'm joined by Mark, who's one of the agents at JH Real Estate. How are you, mate?
1: Howdy, howdy. I'm good as gold, thank you.
0: Now, mate, you are one of the agents at JH Real Estate. How long have you been with these guys for?
1: I've been with the team for almost a year now. I'm probably one of the newest team members, but it means I'm the most enthusiastic as well.
0: Nice, nice. And of course, you've been in Darwin for how long?
1: About a year and a half now. Came up for my wife's work, did a little bit of stay-at-home dadding, and then had to re-enter the workforce again, you know. Need some funds, so...
0: Nice. And what do you think is the best part about working at JH Real Estate, in your opinion?
1: So it's a team here. We actually are all young families, so we all understand what it means to be able to pitch in for somebody else when they need to duck out for something. And that also like flows on to like the customers as well. So yeah, love it. I love the fact that if you need something, anyone's willing to chip in team.
0: And what areas do you service yourself around the Darwin area?
1: Yeah, so I cover Ballamac, Farrer and Johnston.
0: Yep.
1: But obviously as a team, we cover the whole area of Darwin as well.
0: Yeah, nice. And of course, you said that you've been in Darwin for about a year and a half now and that sort of stuff. How are you liking the weather and that up here?
1: I love it, eh? Yeah. I love it. I used to live in a place called Karratha. So I've been through the heat and the temperatures before and coming up here from Brisbane was just a pleasant return to something familiar.
0: And what made you want to get into the real estate industry though?
1: Oh, it was a bit of luck. So I was about to go back to being a Sparky again and I had met Jacob through my wife and got to know him and he said, "Hold on, give it a minute, give this a run for a little while and see how you go. You might thoroughly enjoy it." And I'm a people person, and you know what? I am enjoying a day.
0: Absolutely. Well, I'll tell you what, if people are looking to either buy or sell a house, how can they get in contact with you?
1: Oh, so either give me a call on the mobile number, which I haven't memorized, terrible, or hit me up on Instagram. So my handle is MarketSold with two S's in the middle there.
0: Yep.
1: But yeah, either way, or, you know, Google me. I think I'm on Google now.
0: There you go. Hey, you know when you've made it, when you can search your name on Google and pay in photos that pop up,
1: yeah,
0: hey?
1: Yeah, it's not bad, eh?
0: That's it. Hey, Mark from JH Real Estate, thanks so much for joining me today, mate. Really appreciate your time.
1: Too easy. Thank you very much.
0: Come on down to the Palmerston Golf and Country Club. It is JH Real Estate's Family Fun Day. There's something down here for the kids. Come and wear them out over the school holidays as well, you know? And as I said, there's something down here for everybody. You're on Hot 100. It's the Top End's Best Music.
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9: 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America's president's refusal of Iran's conditions-laden offer to reopen the Strait of Hormuz sees status quo in the conflict. Meantime, Major General Randy Manner tells CNN President Trump's threat to annihilate Iran isn't feasible.
11: The United States is the weakest we have been since at least 9/11. We have a tremendous diminishing of our offensive and defensive capabilities in terms of missiles.
9: And all of Thailand's capital, Bangkok's been declared a disaster zone from flooding. This local telling DW News it feels unprecedented.
12: I feel like in all the years I've lived here, I've never seen anything like this. Rain's falling continuously for days.
13: Brisbane is celebrating its famous AFL Premiership three-peats following a stunning grand final comeback. The Lions booting the last four goals to overturn a 17-point deficit and upset Fremantle 96-89 at the MCG. Defender Ryan Lester has told Nine this flag feels extra special.
14: You even look back to last week, our prelim, like the way that went, and obviously at the moment it's all pretty raw and it's all sort of hard to fathom a little bit, but once we look back on it, yeah, I'd say this year's as magical as any of the years.
13: Justin Longmuir reminding his devastated Dockers to hold their heads high.
15: Don't be too hard on yourself. Don't beat yourself up too much. We play an imperfect game. It's full of mistakes. In every game that they've played across the journey of their football career, they would have made plenty of mistakes. And it just feels a little bit bigger right now because of what was on the line.
13: Round 7 of the AFLWs resumed. Adelaide trails Freo by 33 points in the second quarter. The Giants up by 5 over Collingwood. And the Panthers and Knights battle for a spot in the NRL Grand Final this afternoon. That's sport. I'm Harrison Preve.
8: 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Hot 100.

0: on Hot 100. It's the Top End's best music. You've got Zai with you for your Sunday afternoon live from the Palmerston Golf and Country Club. It is JH Real Estate's Family Fun Day, formerly known as Freedom Property, and these guys have got it all decked out for you. There's jumping castles, there's petting zoos, there's face painting. Bring the kids on down and, of course, wear them out for the afternoon. It is school holidays after all. Now, I'm joined by, once again, Jacob Reynolds from JH Real Estate. Mate, you guys have also been doing a little bit of a prize pool going on down here today.
1: We have, mate. We want to give back to the community, so we've got some really cool prizes going. So pretty much all you need to do is just come down here. It's totally free. Just enter the JOT form and, yeah, you can go into the draw to win a whole bunch of prizes.
0: Now, some of these vouchers that we've been talking about today, things like $250 Wicked NRG vouchers. I mean, if you're hitting the gym and you're working on your fitness and things like that, stuff like that's really going to help you out.
1: Oh, it's so good. And we've combined with a lot of local businesses. So, you know, we have two vouchers to go away to Wicked NRG. If you don't know who they are, you might be living under a rock. They're an awesome supplement company out of there at Yarrawonga. We've got two vouchers to Ebony Rose Hair. They're based out of Bellamax, so if you want to get your hair done, so good. I don't know about me, though, probably.
0: Oh, mate, you've got luscious locks there,
1: I need
0: mate.
1: A bit of help there, I think.
0: Also, some Fresh Point vouchers as well. I mean, if you're looking to, take the family out for a dinner or, spend it over the course of due time for some coffees and that as well.
1: Yeah, so good. I love Fresh Point. Shout out to Fresh Point. Got a couple of vouchers for them and also Arc Fitness. They're an awesome gym based out of Yarrawonga there. They do group fitness, great community, so got a couple of vouchers for them as well.
0: 100%. Now, these are the entries are about to close very, very shortly, but you're going to be doing the first draw in about, 2:15 roughly?
1: Yeah, it's going to be, In a minute, we're going to give away the first voucher, so get down here and make sure you enter.
0: Absolutely, and then you've got another run of those happening at 2:45.
1: Yeah, exactly. Yep, so you just got to make sure you're in it to win it.
0: Absolutely. Well, I'll tell you what, get on down here to the Palmerston Golf and Country Club. There is something down here for everybody today. The team at JH Real Estate have put on an absolute amazing day. Jake, thanks so much for joining me, mate. I really appreciate your time.
1: Thanks, I appreciate it, mate.
0: Yeah, Palmerston Golf and Country Club is where we're at. We're down here until 3 o'clock. Come on down and say hi. You're on Hot 100. It's the Top End's best music.

0: It's Green Day on Hot 100, the top end's best music. You've got Zai with you for your Sunday afternoon live from Palmerston Golf and Country Club. It is JH Real Estate's Family Fun Day. Now, I've got Arjun down here who's going to be drawing some of these prizes that JH Real Estate have put together. How you doing, mate?
1: Good, mate. How are you?
0: I'm great, thanks. Now, you've got it all set up here on the computer. It's a bit of a spin the wheel kind of deal to randomly pick somebody. So we've got our first prize here, which is a $250 Wicked NRG voucher.
1: Yep,
0: let's go in with that one, mate. Let's see who's going to win that. Geez, big spin on the wheel on here, yeah. Eh? All right. Arjun, who is our first winner, mate?
1: Declan Kelly.
0: Declan Kelly. Congratulations, mate. You are the winner of the first Wicked NRG voucher. Now, our second voucher we've got is an Ebony Rose hair voucher. That's as I said, go and get your hair done, you know. And, of course, they're located in Bellamac. Really awesome local business there. All right, our second one, Arjun. Let's go and have a look now. All right, wheel spin and spun. Spin, spin, spin, spin, spin. And our winner of the $250 Ebony Rose hair voucher is...
1: Kayla McCahon.
0: Kayla McCahon, congratulations. You won yourself a $250 Ebony Rose hair voucher. And, of course, as I said, great family businesses here in the Territory as well. Ebony Rose Hair located over there in Bellamac, right near the Bell Bar. So if you're looking to go and get your hair done and make yourself look good for the events that are coming up, make sure you go and see those guys. Righto, next one, Fresh Point Cafe voucher. So what, $250 to spend there would be pretty good, wouldn't it, Arjun?
1: Yep, absolutely.
0: All right. Who's our winner for this one?
1: Mark Knighton.
0: Mark Knighton. Congratulations. You've got a $250 Fresh Point voucher on that one. And, of course, we do have our final one for this half hour. We've got the Arc Fitness voucher, which is valued at $250. If you are looking to, spruce up your fitness lifestyle, these guys can definitely help you out. Okay, Arjun. Our final one for this half hour. Who have we got?
1: We got...
0: The anticipation. All right. We've got Lizda... Lizda
1: Hannah Rudin.
0: Lizda Hannah Rudin. Yeah. There you go. Congratulations, Lizda. You've won yourself that $250 voucher. We are going to have another round of those at around 2:45 this afternoon. And we're going to have a chat with Dan once again as well to talk about those vouchers. Stick around. You're on Hot 100. It's the top end's best music.
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2: And did you have to step up and umpire?
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3: But my dad umpired a couple of games.
2: Oh, yeah?
3: And one of them, he wasn't very prepared for it. 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And came in, had to umpire the game. And he had a, you know, when you're a little bit seedy, you have a collection of drinks.
2: Oh, yeah.
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2: The Gatorade bottle saved the day.
1: 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I got a real good
2: feeling. Oh, you're on the Top End's best music, Hot 100. You're on the drive. So you've got Zai with you for your Sunday afternoon. Not quite the drive with Zai. That's tomorrow afternoon from 2 o'clock. But we are live from the Palmerston Golf and Country Club for JH Real Estate's Family Fun Day. Now, of course, they've just gone and done one round of these vouchers that have been drawn. They are going to do the next lot in about 10 minutes' time. Okay, so make sure you keep it locked to Hot 100 as we're going to reveal who the winners are of those vouchers. But in the meantime, though, as well, there is still time for you to come on down and check out all of the kids' activities down here at Palmerston Golf Club with the jumping castles, the petting zoo, the face painting, you name it. There is something down here for all of the kids. All right, so there's time to still get on down here. It does wrap up at 3, but coming your way next, we're going to reveal the winners of those vouchers. It's coming your way next right here on Hot 100, the Top End's best music.
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0: You're on Hot 100. It's the Top End's best music. You got Zai with you for your Sunday afternoon live from the Palmerston Golf and Country Club for JH Real Estate Family Fun Day. Now, I'm joined by Mark once again. Hey,
1: what's
0: Mark.
1: Up?
0: It's been an absolute incredible day down here.
1: Oh, it's been marvellous, eh? It's actually, the weather's been spot on as well. There's been a breeze coming through. So comfortable.
0: Absolutely.
1: Love it. It's a great one.
0: Now, we are going to get into drawing the final prizes that you guys have got on down here. Now, our first prize that we've got is a $250 Wicked NRG voucher.
1: Mm-hmm.
0: Tell you what, these guys, they do a lot for the community up here and a really great family, locally owned and operated business too.

0: You guys can switch your vouchers around because I've got a feeling Andrew maybe doesn't need to go here. But
1: or maybe Andrew could be really nice and give his prize to his missus too.
0: Potentially. He also might have some luscious locks,
1: Could do.
0: And really want to get looked after.
1: Absolutely. 100%. All right. Now we're moving in now to the $250 Fresh Point voucher. Have you done brekkie there or lunch or anything?
0: Yes, I have. Many a coffees at Fresh Point. Delicious.
1: Oh, absolute sensational joint that is. Tend to go there quite a lot. All right, who's our winner for that one?
0: Molly Jacoby.
1: Molly Jacoby. Congratulations, you're the winner of that $250 Fresh Point voucher,
0: which means
1: we've got our last one now, the $250 ARC Fitness voucher.
0: Yes, now that one there, I've been to ARC a fair few times. Not the most fittest individual, but I do enjoy their toasted sandwiches. They've got one for the Kiwis there.
1: Yep.
0: It's a chicken, cranberry, and brie, I think it is.
1: I'll tell you what, I'm going to have to go and suss that one out myself, I reckon.
0: Worth it.
1: Big fan of a toasty. All right, who's the winner of that one?
0: Tiffany Dozit. Congratulations.
1: Tiffany Dozit, well done. Those are the winners for the prizes down here today for the JH Real Estate Family Fun Day. Mark, you guys have put on an amazing show down here today. You guys should be really, really proud. And also, congratulations for the rebrand as well.
0: Oh, thank you very much, man. Look, it's Dan's done a lot of the work here, and then obviously the Palmerston Golf Club. These guys have actually put on the venue and a lot of the attractions, so... Yeah, come on down if you ever get the opportunity. It's a beautiful place, beautiful food, beautiful people.
1: Absolutely, it is. Come on down, Palmerston Golf Club. We're going to be here for about another 15 minutes or so. So come on down and say hi. You're on Hot 100. It's the Top End's best music.

It's Taylor Swift, Life of a Showgirl on Hot 100, the Top End's best music. You got Zai with you for your Sunday afternoon live from the Palmerston Golf and Country Club. 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Now, of course, these guys, they are located right across Darwin and the Top End, where you can head over to their website, jhrealestate.com, for all of the details. And, of course, if you're looking to sell a house or maybe you're looking to buy a house, the team here, they go in there and they help you, and they will also spend the time with you to find the right house to suit you and your needs as well. Okay, don't forget, tomorrow Sam and Ant, they are back from 5:30, all thanks to the team at Harvey Norman. They've got your morning antics sorted on your way into work. Alana's also got your work day covered from 10 o'clock, and I'll be on your radio tomorrow afternoon from 2, so make sure you tune in, say hi, phone lines are always open as well, and I'll catch you guys then. Enjoy the rest of your weekend. Catch you soon. The noughties tunes you love.

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0: 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This is your news now.
5: I'm John Fabris. H5 bird flu information commercials start today to help us navigate encounters in the wild. Agriculture Minister Julie Collins explaining the Commonwealth's committing millions to the fight.
6: We've been working very closely with states and territories to vaccinate almost 10,000 native birds across the country against the H5 bird flu.
5: Iran's conditions to stop hostilities in the Strait of Hormuz are considered too much for any new US deal. Ambassador to the UN Mike Waltz telling Fox Iran immediately violated their peace memorandum of understanding.
7: It's notable that 146 countries, a UN record, condemned Iran for its attacks on civilian shipping.
5: And 300 mils of rain in 48 hours has left Thai capital Bangkok an official flood disaster zone. This man telling DW News communication was poor.
8: The warning this time was quite limited. The only real alert came in the morning through a phone notification. Before that, I didn't know enough to consider relocating.
9: Will Ashcroft reveals a snub from this year's All-Australian side, fuelled his ferocious fourth quarter in Brisbane's seven-point comeback win over Fremantle. The star midfielder racking up 12 disposals, four clearances and three centre clearances, propelling the Lions to a premiership three-peat.
10: Yeah, it was probably something that was sitting in the back of my mind a little bit, pretty pissed off I didn't make that team a little bit. So, I'll just use that as a little bit of fuel, but you don't need too much. When you're going for a three-peat, everything comes with that. You don't need too much extra motivation.
9: On Fox Sports, Penrith is gearing up for a blockbuster battle with Newcastle for a spot in the NRL Grand Final. Nathan Cleary has been shifted to the bench, with the Panthers' halfback struggling with a foot injury. And Oscar Piastri's late lock-up has cost him a shot at the podium in F1's Azerbaijan Grand Prix, the Aussie crossing the line in 14th.
11: Just disappointed, obviously. I think the first stint and the first half of the race was very encouraging. And then, obviously from there on, it kind of unravelled. The lock-up, I need to understand what happened.
9: At Sport, I'm Harrison Preeve.
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0: 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This is your news now.
1: I'm John Fabris. America's president standing his ground on refusing Iran's demands in an exchange for their allowing clear passage through the Strait of Hormuz and ease the global fuel dilemma. Donald Trump effectively claims Iran's going broke.
2: They're dying because they have no money coming in, because they get their money from the Hormuz Strait, so they outsmarted themselves.
1: Our federal agriculture ministers updated Australia's H5 bird flu stats, where there have been 51,000 calls to the emergency animal disease hotline. Julie Collins also kicking off a media information campaign.
3: Encourages Australians to take simple steps to know what to do if they encounter a suspected bird flu event.
1: And it's Alaska's Fat Bear Week, where the public votes in the chunkiest winner during the gorging of salmon season. Ranger Troy Hunt telling Seven Aussies are hooked on the televised stream.
4: My joke the other day to my team was, well, since everything in Australia already wants to kill you, you guys are looking for something else deadly to pay attention to.
5: Brisbane Lions celebrating with fans at Brunswick Street Oval today after completing an AFL Premiership three-peat. The squad partying through the night in Melbourne following its stunning fourth quarter blitz to beat Fremantle. Coach Chris Fagan is yet to commit to 2027, but has told Nine what could sway his decision.
6: I think it's working with the staff and the players, and particularly the players, and helping them develop their football abilities and their careers, and also developing them as people. I mean, my background is as a teacher, and that's why I became a teacher, because I like to help others.
5: Well, Freo's hopeful Alex Pearce has only suffered a partial Achilles tear in yesterday's decider, which could allow him to avoid surgery. The Dockers captain will undergo scans tomorrow. Round 7 of the AFLW, Collingwood's down the Giants 34-25. The Dockers beat the Crows by 25 points. And Penrith has made a late change as it kicks off its NRL prelim against Newcastle. Nathan Cleary has been shifted to the bench with the halfback battling a foot injury. That's sport. I'm Harrison Preve.
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0: The NT has had some pretty big sports names. Cyril Rioli, Nova Peris, and Cadell Evans, just to name a few. But do you have what it takes to be on the same playing field as these guys? We want to find the NT's next Little Legends. Sam and Ant's showdown will have them coaching your team to the big game. If you win, it's the bragging rights for you. However, if you lose, it'll be entirely their fault. It's Sam and Ant's showdown on Hot 100. Thanks to Jape Homemaker Village and Domino's Pizza.
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7: I'm John Fabris. Donald Trump's holding the line against Iran's demands in return for unhindered oil transport through the Strait of Hormuz. The US president reckons Iran's collapsing financially through lost revenue from the waterway.
8: They said, let's close it and cause a problem for the world. And then I came along and we put up the greatest blockade ever in military history.
7: Our federal agriculture minister, Julie Collins, has launched a six-week educational H5 bird flu campaign today, with a view to protecting pets, poultry and people.
9: Bird flu, know what to do campaign will run across television, radio, social media. It will be an electronic campaign that will run for 6 weeks.
7: And all of Thailand's capital Bangkok's been declared a disaster zone from flooding as authorities attempt to siphon the water out to sea. This local telling DW News it feels unprecedented.
10: It's different. I feel like in all the years I've lived here, I've never seen anything like this. Rain's falling continuously for days.
11: Lions are continuing the celebration, showing off their shiny new silverware to a legion of fans in Melbourne and Brisbane. Coach Chris Fagan has told Nine he'll let the dust settle before deciding whether he'll go around next season.
12: I don't know at the moment. I'm sort of want to take a few days to think. Probably the last couple of years after we've won each premiership, I've thought, is it time to go now? Is it a good time to go out as a coach when you're on top?
11: AFLW, Sydney leads Brisbane by 8 points in the final quarter. Earlier, the Dockers and Pies notching wins. The Knights have scored a long range opening try against Penrith in their NRL prelim at Accor Stadium.
13: Best is straight through. He's got support on the side. Can he likes it? He looks for Marju. He goes back inboard. And Manu Lele on. But it comes to that. Dream start.
11: Action on Nine. The Panthers have hit back to make it six apiece as we approach halftime. The Wallabies to host the Springboks in this evening's rugby test in Perth. And in golf, the Internationals take a three-point lead over the USA heading into the final day of the President's Cup. That's sport. I'm Harrison Preeve.
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6: Hi, I'm Sally Pearson. The Broncos are heading back to the NRLW Grand Final, setting up another premiership showdown with the Roosters. Brisbane clinching a 20-8 victory over the Titans. Fullback Tamika Upton has told Nine she's fired up for next week's decider.
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6: 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The Pies chalked a 9-point win over the Giants, and the Wallaroos sealed a 30-10 win over Scotland in their women's rugby test.
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5: I'm John Fabris. America's president's refusal of Iran's conditions-laden offer to reopen the Strait of Hormuz sees no change in the conflict. Meantime, retired Major General Randy Manner tells CNN President Trump's threat to annihilate Iran isn't feasible.
6: The United States is the weakest we have been since at least 9/11. We have a tremendous diminishing offensive and defensive capabilities in terms of missiles.
5: A six-week information campaign on H5 bird flu started today. Federal Agriculture Minister Julie Collins.
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5: 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And rains left the Thai capital Bangkok an official flood disaster zone. This man telling DW News communication was poor.
8: The warning this time was quite limited. The only real alert came in the morning through a phone notification. Before that, I didn't know enough to consider relocating.
9: Brisbane's brought the AFL Premiership Cup home for a third straight year. The Lions arriving at the airport to a rock star reception. Midfielder Josh Dunkley's told Fox Sports the magnitude of their win over the Dockers is still sinking in.
10: To win three in a row is incredible. I'm sure we'll reflect on it and remember these times. It's just an incredible part of history.
9: To the AFLW, the Swans have sealed a 37-23 victory over the Lions. Fremantle and the Magpies earlier notching wins. Drama in the NRL prelim final between Penrith and Newcastle. Nathan Cleary suffering a compound fracture of the ankle in a hip drop tackle. Knights hooker Phoenix Crossland sent off before halftime. Jack Cogger's taking over at halfback. The Panthers trailing 16-14 late in the second half.
11: Yeah, it's never good to see one of your good mates get injured like that. Especially such an influential player in our team. But yeah, I've got a job to do now for the team and we're going to win this game.
9: Speaking on Nine and in rugby, the Wallabies in action tonight against the Springboks in Perth. That's sport. I'm Harrison Preve.
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21: Hello, this is True Crime Tonight. Welcome back. That means it's Sunday night. Are you having that feeling where you're like, oh my God, it's Sunday night again? I've got my thing tomorrow, whatever it is.
22: The Sunday Blues.
21: The Sunday Blues. That is Matthew Tankard, producer. Ruby Bartis is here
23: as
21: well.
23: Hello.
21: We told everyone you were away on assignment last week, Ruby.
23: Yeah.
22: In Bali.
23: A really good assignment.
21: I should really give myself that assignment
23: sometime.
21: Yeah, you
23: should definitely.
21: Must go. Although last time I was in Bali, I did do a bit of true crimey stuff because there's a few Australians incarcerated in Bali at the moment.
23: Uh-huh.
21: And I went to Karabakan. I didn't meet anybody there. I just kind of went for a sticky beak and... It's probably tax deductible. I'm an idiot.
22: Yeah.
23: Yeah.
22: What are you doing?
21: Just got to go and have a look at a crime somewhere next time I go. I'll work on that for everybody's benefit. And we are here until 7 o'clock, of course, 6 till 7 every week. Later in the show, we're talking to Karen Bevan. She's the CEO of Full Stop Australia, and she's going to talk to us about the terrible week we've had in this country in terms of domestic violence. That's coming up on True Crime Tonight.

0: Around Australia, this is True Crime Tonight. I'm Michelle Laurie. I'm joined with my producers, Matthew Tankard.
1: Hey, Michelle.
0: And Ruby Bartzis.
2: Hello.
0: Hello, hello. We're going to hear from a listener, my favourite bit of the show.
1: Yeah.
0: This is from the True Crime Hotline. Remind us how people can get involved in this, Matthew.
1: Well, you can find a link in the show notes of any Australian True Crime podcast episode or at our social media, Australian True Crime. 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
3: Hey, guys. How's it going? Loving the show. Listen each week. I was a juror on the Vampire Gigolo case many, many years ago, and I was just out of high school. So I don't know if my memory is right. And I was wondering if you guys could do an episode about that whole scenario, the whole trial, or, you know, the crime itself, and help me understand it a bit better. Yeah, keep doing what you're doing. I really love it. And hope to hear from you too.
0: God, what a fabulous message for so many reasons. I'm so fascinated that this lovely woman was on the jury. So she heard every bit of evidence.
1: Is this, I've never heard of this before. What is it, Vampire Gigolo?
0: Oh, yeah.
1: Sounds like a Rob Schneider movie.
0: Does, doesn't it? And I can't believe, so she heard all the evidence and she's asking us, can we help her make sense of it?
2: Like, can she help us make sense of it?
0: Let me read to you, because it is involved, but I'll read to you. This is from a story from ABC News. Shane Charteris Abbott, a self-professed vampire and male prostitute, was shot dead. You can tell this is an old story, by the way, because they would have said sex worker now. But this story is from 2014. So a self-professed vampire and male prostitute was shot dead outside his home in Reservoir on June 4th, 2003. On the same day, he was due in court on a charge of rape. The shooting sparked a decade-long police investigation that led to a lengthy police integrity investigation. Ooh, why are police integrity involved in this? And a special task force. Now, it's got something to do with the gang wars, which seems weird, but
1: yeah.
0: A career criminal admitted to shooting dead Charteris Abbott as a favour to an acquaintance, and Mark Perry, Warren Shea and Evangelos Goussis were also charged over the murder. Perry, Shea and Goussis were found not guilty of the murder and were also cleared of manslaughter. Charteris Abbott appeared in county court over the sexual assault and mutilation of a female client in 2002. They heard that he bit off the woman's tongue in a South Yarra motel.
2: Oh.
1: And that's the vampire bit.
0: Right. The court heard he believed he was a vampire who had to drink blood to live.
2: Was that him who said that to the court?
0: Yes. He was shot dead in the front yard of his Reservoir home in front of his girlfriend before he could reappear in court. So we will definitely get somebody who knows more about this case than we do, and even a former juror does, to we'll do an episode with somebody soon about this. This is fascinating, and I believe it remains unsolved. And get this little detail. Former Police Commissioner Noel Ashby and the Secretary of the Police Association, Paul Mullett, were charged with misleading the OPI.
1: The Office of Public Integrity.
0: God, that's serious. The charges related to an OPI hearing in which both men were accused of being part of a chain of leaks about the ongoing murder investigation.
1: Leaks to the media?
0: Yes.
1: Yeah.
0: Because the chief media advisor was also charged.
1: Oh, there you go.
0: What a weird story.
2: You hear a lot of this kind of stuff back in the day.
0: Do you?
2: Do you? Not about vampires, but about, like, the police being leaked.
1: Oh, yeah, for sure.
2: Guys, get off my back.
0: No, I love that.
1: True. I still am confused as to how things are always getting leaked to the media, even nowadays from the police. Who is it?
2: Oh, my God.
1: How common is this? And is it just accepted that that's just a part of the industry?
0: Yeah.
1: Yeah.
0: I mean, we've spoken to former police who'll say, yeah, we plant this in the media, plant that in the media. So I think it's a fine line between a leak, which sounds bad.
1: Yeah.
0: And counterproductive, and
1: like someone's being paid by a newspaper to sort of,
0: or even just it sounds nefarious, it sounds sneaky, it sounds like it's going against, it sounds like it's not, it doesn't have integrity.
1: Yeah.
0: It was leaked. Or then the other hand, using media opportunities to, you know, assist investigations. I think it's probably the same thing.
1: Yeah.
2: Yeah.
0: Just depends on if it works or not, probably. If it works, it's a great tool, and if it doesn't work, it's a leak. I love that this comes from a listener as well, so please do. If you've got stories that you want to hear more about, let us know. 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I mean, that's a fact, and she admits to that fact. But They say that there was psychosis involved. It's just the biggest story in the world. Everyone's got an opinion on it. But the father of the children has finally spoken, and we'll hear little bits of that interview next.
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0: Across Australia, this is True Crime Tonight with me, Michelle Laurie, Matthew Tankard and Ruby Bartzis. We're going to talk a little bit more about the Lindsay Clancy case. It's got everybody talking. It's got everybody thinking about, I think it's got a lot of mums thinking about our own experiences, about how stressful it is having little kids at home and feeling isolated and feeling like you're alone with them. And obviously, hopefully, most of us can't relate to the level of psychosis this woman was experiencing when she killed her own children. But I think a lot of us can sort of relate to the load. I hope that's not overstating it. Last week on 60 Minutes, the father of Lindsay's children, Patrick Clancy, was interviewed. And look, I think it was really brave and really great of him to do the interview, and I think he came off really well.
1: Can you explain to me, so what has been going on with the discourse around Patrick Clancy? Why is his character even in question? He's not really involved in this at all, right? Other than being, obviously, the father of the children.
0: I'm going to say two words, social media.
1: Yeah.
0: Just absolute rubbish.
1: So I'm seeing people like accuse him of actually being the killer.
0: Of course. He was wearing a different jumper on the CCTV when he went in the chemist and then when he went in the restaurant. Maybe he took his jumper off, guys.
1: Is it the main thing is because he's now remarried?
0: No, it's just idiots on social media. I mean, let's play the grab, the TikTok grab that I've got for you. This is something that they played on 60 Minutes just to demonstrate the kind of discourse there is on social media around this guy.
2: This is why I think Patrick did it.
3: I have so many questions.
4: Not Lindsay. Patrick did it.
5: You Googled how to commit suicide.
6: An online swarm of sleuths and influencers has been dissecting every detail of the case, developing theories that portray him as uncaring, unfaithful, and even the murderer of his children.
7: How do you respond to people who have that idea about you?
8: It's deeply harmful to the legacy of my children. It is a huge distraction from what really matters here, which is perinatal mental health. It's painful to see, and it makes it difficult to be in public.
0: This poor man, that's just social media. It's just so revolting.
9: And do you think it has a lot to do with because he's a man? Because I'm sure if it was a man that killed his kids, the woman...
0: Oh, that's so right. We don't blame the mum.
9: Nobody would be jumping on social media saying, what if it was her? She wore a different T-shirt.
0: There is a lot of sexism around this.
9: Yeah.
0: There is a lot of sexism around this. That I'm as guilty of it as anybody. I think this poor woman, the load, I've just been talking about the mental load and I can relate. But you're right. If a man had killed his three children, I would not be saying that.
9: Oh, absolutely not.
0: Now, I'm sort of in that TikTok package. One of the people talking there who said, not Lindsay, Patrick is responsible. That was Lisa Rinna from The Real Housewives of...
9: Oh, my God.
0: Like, what are you doing, woman?
1: Yeah, I know. That's like, I can't even begin to imagine the nightmare this guy would be going through.
0: Oh, my God.
1: Going through that amount of tragedy and now having just every single part of, like, your personal life being picked apart to determine what you must have been like as a husband and as a father.
9: Yeah.
1: How did you miss this? How did you miss the warning signs?
0: And there is no evidence whatsoever that he was a bad husband, a bad father, that he was... unfaithful. There is simply no evidence whatsoever. He says, look, I didn't realise how bad it was. Obviously he didn't, or he would never have left her at home with the children. But whoever thinks that's going to happen?
9: Yeah, who's going to think your partner's capable of killing their kids?
0: Oh, my God. I know this poor, poor man.
8: I saw headlines that said, you know, killer mom and baby murderer, monster, and none of them were accurate. I believe that it was her mental illness that caused that. And I think when it comes to forgiveness, I also felt that if I didn't get there, I would be eaten up inside.
0: Yeah, that reminds me. Obviously, that's incredible.
1: I mean, this is a guy who has every right to have just completely lost the plot.
0: And to just hate her.
1: Hate her, hate everyone, hate the media.
0: Yeah.
1: Yeah.
0: But it reminds me of the fact that when Lindsay was first taken into custody, she wanted to call him. And the first night he didn't pick up, understandably.
1: Yep.
0: And the second night he did. And she said to the police or whoever were guarding her at the time, they said, well, I didn't want to ring him because they must have been scared. Is she going to harangue him? Is she like what's...
1: Yeah.
0: She said, I want to see if he's okay. To me, both of those things speak of the fact that they still, their family.
1: Yeah.
0: They're married. They love each other. They've tried very hard to protect each other and these kids. And in that moment, their gut instinct was to reach out to each other. So I'm hoping it is the case that really changes the conversation around postnatal care.
1: Yeah, because
9: even as a woman, I mean, I haven't had kids, but I would never think it was that severe that it could turn into
0: that.
9: I think any of us do.
0: I think it's hard to understand any kind of psychosis if you haven't had it, I guess.
9: Yeah.
0: Thank God we haven't had it. None of us have experienced that. If you are struggling with feelings or struggling with being a new mum, struggling with being a mum, if you've got any mental health issues that you want some help with, the best place to start is always with your GP. But there are lots of organisations. 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So do avail yourself of them if you need them.
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0: Across Australia, this is True Crime Tonight with me, Michelle Laurie, Matthew Tankard and Ruby Bartzis. After the break, we're talking to Karen Bevan from Full Stop Australia about this awful week we've had in terms of domestic violence deaths.
1: This is True Crime Tonight with Michelle Laurie.

0: Across Australia, this is True Crime Tonight with me, Michelle Laurie, Matthew Tankard and Ruby Bartzis. We've had a terrible week in Australia when it comes to domestic violence. We've had even more attacks than usual, more deaths than usual. And here to talk to us about that and about what people in the space, as they say, are working on to try and help us do better is Karen Bevan, the CEO of Full Stop Australia.
1: And the reason we're called Full Stop is because we want a full stop end violence. You know, we want a world free of violence, and we believe that we could have that. Firstly, we support people who are victims, survivors of sexual assault and domestic violence. We provide community education and training to try and change community attitudes. And we do advocacy to change laws, policies and resource allocations to ensure that people who've been subject to sexual assault, domestic and family violence get what they need and are treated appropriately. So we will work across those three things. We run four helplines, three of which are national. So we run the 1-800 Full Stop is sort of our main line. And it's available to anyone in this country who's been impacted by sexual, domestic and family violence, whether they're a victim themselves or they're the family, friend, colleague, someone who's working with a victim and needs support. And we deliver that 24/7 through 1-800 Full Stop. I think it's one of the hardest things is how we talk about this. Like, I do a lot of media and I'm often really conscious that when I'm talking about people who have died from domestic violence, homicide or their family members, that you kind of got to think that those people might be listening. And I feel like often in the conversation, people don't count them in. They just talk about like these people as if they're sort of disembodied, you know, not part of the conversation, and they really are. I feel like a lot of journalists are struggling with it, to be really honest, and often don't know how to do it sensitively. And so maybe just revert to their, I'm reporting the news as a journalist, I'm this objective fact-check person. And that can land harsh, I reckon, for people who are both impacted by domestic violence and people who are survivors of, particularly of domestic violence homicide.
0: Well, it's really desensitising, isn't it? I mean, we're so used to, yes, we know, another one, we know. It's sort of failing to hit, I think, these days.
1: I do worry about it when we use numbers in this way that says, oh, okay, this weekend was particularly bad because of X number of people in X number of days. For me, it's like every day, every one of these should be as impactful as each other. But there is something weird about the way in our society we need to use numbers to almost like bolster why it matters. That I think that can be really frustrating for people listening in, because it's like, so which number do you feel really hits the button of this should be the top story on the news? I'm like, you know, why does it need to be a cluster for it to matter?
0: It reminds me of road toll numbers, you know, in the sort of early 2000s in particular. Well, where I was living in New South Wales on the Central Coast, and it was a big story there, and the numbers were really important. How many this weekend, how many these school holidays. But it's like with that issue, it feels like there's really concrete strategies that we can put in place. We can lower speed limits. We can install speed bumps, we can, you know, increase fines, we can increase police on certain road stretches, and all these things that did seem to add up to success in Australia. What are the strategies we can employ if there are?

0: irony that you can think of when it comes to the domestic violence numbers.
1: You know, when you think back about the road toll kind of issue, it's a really interesting sort of metaphor. In order to get those strategies to be like, yep, we can do this, we can do regulation, law enforcement, etc., we actually had to do a mental change in the community about that, you know, you could use seatbelts, or that there was a real understanding that it mattered, and there was a community change there. I think, you know, maybe it's just like because I'm super old and I remember when this happened. Like, I know that as a baby, my parents put me in a bassinet and chucked me in the back seat, unrestrained. And that was just normalised. And it's that denormalising process that happened before it became like accepted that we would do speed limits, that we would, you know, fine people who didn't wear a seatbelt, etc. So there is this sort of process. And I feel like we're in that period now where we're saying, actually, there are things that we believe need to be more regulated or require more attention. It feels for me like, you know, I've been in this sector for more than 30 years, so it feels like decades of this. But really, that intensification of this conversation is really probably a decade old, and it feels forever for victim survivors and people who are affected and people who are in the industry. But actually, if you think about the world and how slow it works with some of these things, it's not that long. So I do think there are, we're still trying to get people to go, it's not just a private thing, that it's not a good relationship, or, you know, he's just responding because he's tired and stressed. We're still kind of getting people to go, actually, there's something really unacceptable about the use of power and control in relationships to, you know, humiliate, attack, harm somebody else. We're actually getting people to that. And I do think there are concrete things we need to do. Like, we know that if we can get in early the first time someone seeks support, if we can get a response that meets their need and is commensurate to what they need at that time and is done the right way, we can support people to start that safe pathway or that journey to safety. We don't really fund our DV services to do that to the point we'd like. So that's like a thing we could actually do. That's a button government can push. We do know that if we do some of the evidence-based prevention that focuses on things like the real drivers of domestic violence, which, despite what people are saying on talkback radio, aren't cost of living and financial stress, but are gender inequality, harmful, you know, versions of masculinity. If we do prevention that actually addresses that, and we do it at scale, and we do it consistently, and we do it across the life course, so we don't just focus on little kids, we focus on everyone, we can make that change. But it is actually about that sort of absolute commitment to do this and do it really hard and escalate it and keep going.
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8: 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This next one is a full 2010s throwback, but TikTok has dragged it right back into the group chat. Calvin Harris and Ellie Goulding's I Need Your Love is popping up everywhere as creators lip sync to the lyrics, I take a deep breath every time I pass your door. Here's Calvin Harris and Ellie Goulding with I Need Your Love on TikTok Trending.

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1: Well, we're here on TikTok trending, the place where we bring you the most viral tracks off your phone. This next song is pure main character energy. Adele is following up her massive trending hit Ain't in LA with this banger. It's called Nicole Kidman, and I am obsessed with the comment section. People are saying, I haven't felt this way about a song in years. And others are saying the beat is insane, the hook is sticky, and that bridge is so damn good. But judge for yourself. Here's Adele with Nicole Kidman on TikTok trending.

0: It's Will.
1: Can't wait to hear that.
0: Woody.
2: Wait for it. Wait for it. Wait for it.
0: And you.
3: Well, we'll play around with that.
1: We'll work on that in the background.
3: Yeah.
0: This is Will.
1: Don't make bets. What was it? Don't write checks your body can't handle. Or something like that.
0: And this is Woody.
3: Don't write checks your body doesn't bounce.
1: Your body can't cash.
3: Yeah, that's it. You've done it. We shouldn't. Yeah. We shouldn't do that.
1: Yeah.
3: Because we did that.
1: We did that.
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1: When did you have to step up and umpire?
2: 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I played probably a total of 5 games of cricket. Got a duck every single game.
1: Nice.
2: But my dad umpired a couple of games.
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2: And one of them, he wasn't very prepared for it. And he had a big night the night before and came in, had to umpire the game. And he had a, you know, when you're a little bit seedy, you have a collection of drinks.
1: Oh, yeah.
2: He had a collection of drinks by the stumps. Somebody was going to get ran out, but the collection of drinks stopped the ball.
1: The Gatorade bottle saved the day. Oh,
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The NT has had some pretty big sports names. Cyril Rioli, Nova Peris, and Cadel Evans, just to name a few. But do you have what it takes to be on the same playing field as these guys? We want to find the NT's next Little Legends. Sam and Ant's showdown will have them coaching your team to the big game. If you win, it's the bragging rights for you. However, if you lose, it'll be entirely their fault. It's Sam and Ant's showdown on Hot 100. Thanks to Jape Homemaker Village and Domino's Pizza.

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Thanks to Murray Oakley. 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
6: Good morning and happy Monday. A happy Monday indeed. It is accident and breakdown free at the moment around all the majors. Works continuing later though. Bagot Road near Narrow Road, Berrimah Road between the Weybridge and Northern Cement Entry, and the Stewart Highway near Lagoon Road. 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
9: Check out the tides first. High tide of 7.3 metres at 6.50 a.m. Low tide of 0.8 metres at 1.20 p.m. And another high tide of 7.5 metres at 7.30 p.m. You're certainly doing your job today, Mr. Tide. Partly cloudy for your Monday. Tops of 33 in the city. Tops of 36 in the rural area. And tops of 37 in Katherine.
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11: 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I'm feeling good.
0: The Sam and Ann Show. Thanks to Harvey Norman Darwin.
12: Good morning. Good morning. It's Sam and Ann here for your Monday. Anthony, good morning.
9: God, I'm feeling pumped up to be back on the show. And I'm pumped up because we're doing Mug Off Mondays after 6.30. How did you get made to look like a fool? How did you get embarrassed? You know I embarrassed myself over the weekend. But before that, Sam, catchphrase guy. We had him in last week on the show.
12: We did. We got him to do some personalised Sam and Ant catchphrases. We need to do a bit of a brainstorm on which one we want to sort of really spearhead and make our catchphrase.
9: Okay, we're going to lock that in after six. But right after this, we're going to tell you how you could win the Hot 100 Tradie Tank.
12: Make sure you stick around. Sets up next. You're in Hot 100. You got Sam and Ant here. Good morning.

0: 100. You got Sam and Anta here. And if the Hot 100 tradie tank is really has been catching your interest as of late, and you're thinking to yourself, my word, how can I win this thing? And what? You're obviously from the 1900s.
1: Yeah, you've traveled forward in time somehow. Congratulations. Well, you know what? With your time travel, you want to experience modern luxury.
0: Yep.
1: You want to experience technology. 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And if you shop there, you could win the tradie tank. But you might be thinking, I don't want to spend money to win this thing. You don't have to. You can test drive at Kerry's Automotive Group to get an entry to win the Hot 100 tradie tank.
0: So if I, for example, went to Kerry's and test drived 50 cars, how many entries did I get?
1: 50. I'm pretty sure. Look, we have mentioned before that we encourage dress up and we encourage different costumes and different outfits. So, you know, you don't arise suspicion. I tried this actually at Kerry's Auto. Test drove a car. I'm like, wow, that's great. They said, hey, here's an entry in the tradie tank. And I came back and I said, oh, hey, my name's Ebenezer Scrub. And they said, Ant, you're just wearing a cap. We can see it's you again. You don't have to go through all these lengths.
0: You could just go for a regular test drive.
1: You just go for a test drive, mate. Is everything okay? It's Saturday. It's 2 p.m. Surely you've got stuff to do. And I said, I don't. I've got way more accessories in the car, which I'm going to put on.
0: I've dedicated my entire weekend for this. Let me just do it.
1: I've cleared out my schedule. Okay. Now, I had nothing in the schedule, but I've cleared it out because I want the tradie tank. It's an amazing vehicle. It's got four-wheel drive capabilities, and it's luxurious. Even if you're not a tradie, you're going to get the most out of this. So go to Hot 100 FM and go to Kerry's Auto. Test drive it today. You'll get yourself an entry.
0: Yeah, make sure you stick around. Up next, Anthony. Obviously, the Newcastle Knights make it into the grand final. And I think this means a lot to the community, to Newcastle especially, obviously. But I think it means a lot to footy in more ways than one.
1: Really? How do you mean?
0: Well, I'll tell you up next. You're on 100. 780.

0: by Hot 100. You got Sam and Ant here. Anthony, over the weekend, some amazing games of footy. Obviously, the AFL Grand Final. What a nail biter.
1: It was huge. We were broadcasting live at the Mindle Beach Casino watching it. And yeah, one of the best grand finals I've seen in a long time.
0: Now, I just want to jump over to the NRL. The Newcastle Knights took on the Panthers. And the Knights haven't been in a grand final since 2001, I think. So what's that, 25 years? Mm. And they've had some highs and they've had some lows. Take it on the Panthers. This was going to be their sixth grand final in a row.
1: Yeah, well, they were wooden spooners last year as well.
0: They were. Now, if you haven't kept up to date, the Newcastle Knights won. It was like 22-14 or something like that, and it was absolutely berserk. They had 12 players for the second half. They had a send off. Phoenix Crosland got sent off, and they really dug deep and they won. Eventually, they won, and this means a lot to Newcastle because they've sucked for a long time, and I can appreciate a team that sucked for a long time coming from a West Tigers fan. But after the game, Matty Johns, obviously famous Newcastle Knights player, just lost composure a little bit.
2: Actually, I don't know. To be honest, I don't know what to say. No, but it was unbelievable, incredible effort in that second half, and I just feel I'm so happy for all the fans. They'd have put up with a lot of shit for a lot of years to get back to where they are now, and Justin Holbrook's an unbelievable job.
0: Well, that gets you pumped up.
1: Gets you pumped up. You might say lose composure. I say it's all class. I mean, that's emotion. That's raw. A lot of people say, I mean, we met a few people over the weekend when they're like, oh, yeah, sports grand finals, sports doesn't matter. That's where sports matters to people.
0: That's where sports matters. What do you mean? And I've never been a massive fan of the Knights, but this week I'm back in the Knights. Yeah. I'm going to be an honorary Newcastlean.
1: Novocastrian.
0: Oh, yeah.
1: Actually,
0: yeah, Novocastrian. Yeah, I'm going to be an honorary Novocastrian.
1: Yeah, I mean, what a massive day for the Newcastle, massive day for NRL. It's going to be sad when they get absolutely dusted by the Roosters.
0: No, they're not going to. No.
1: Hey, right after
0: this. There's a special thing in the air.
1: Sam, we have actually made a sort of music bed for this part of the show. It's 5:46 a.m.
0: Mm.
1: Haven't really had any nefarious content. Right after this, I got something for you.
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0: It's Womack and Womack Teardrops on Hot 100. You got 7 and 8 here for your Monday. It's a pleasure to be hanging out with you. All thanks to Harvey Norman.
1: Sam, what's the time?
0: It is currently 7 minutes to 6.
1: Oh, so 5:53 a.m.
0: Yep.
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2: You're in the Hot 100 Breakfast 5:30 hour. Our coffee hasn't kicked in. We're getting a little bit risque. And most importantly, our boss Sarah isn't awake yet.
1: You're tuning in right now. We're letting the brakes off a little bit, people. As you can tell, my coffee hasn't kicked in. But I wanted to chat about something now. You know, we were speaking about ghosting last week on the show. We tried some techniques for when someone gets ghosted. Getting ghosted is a pretty awful thing, isn't it?
0: Yeah, but it's like death, taxes, and ghosting.
1: Yeah.
0: You either ghost or you get ghosted. You either live long enough to get ghosted or you die a ghoster.
1: I think, though, as you get older, you have to move away from ghosting. It's a sign of a bit more of maturity to be a bit more upfront with the person if you, you know, want to cease communication.
0: What do you move on to when you grow up?
1: Well, when you grow up?
0: Yeah.
1: I don't know. I'm still figuring that out. Okay. Still on that journey. But I've stopped ghosting now. Look, I've, you know, put my hand on my heart. I've ghosted before.
0: Yep.
1: I've been ghosted many times as well. Yeah. I don't ghost anymore. Do you know what I do?
0: You do a Peter out.
1: I fizzle out.
0: Yeah.
1: Exactly. So
0: that's worse.
1: Yeah. No, not at all.
0: That's way worse.
1: Here's an example. You might be thinking, what

0: stop talking to you?
1: First of all, boringest isn't a word. And second of all, yes, effectively. Well, just let out all the thoughts where like, oh, this person's not going to enjoy that. You know what? No, I'm an open book here.
0: That seems way worse than ghosting.
1: Really? How?
0: I think I prefer to get ghosted than somebody actively trying to make me not like them.
1: Well, here's the kicker. That person ghosted me.
0: Yeah, yeah, I know.
1: And now I really miss them. Don't you hate a person who respects themselves? Hey, after 6:30, we're doing Mugged Off Mondays. How did you get made to look like a fool? How did you get embarrassed? We want to hear about it. But after 6, we had the catchphrase guy. World famous catchphrase guy who lives right here in the top end. Came in last week, gave us some catchphrases. We've got to pick which one we want to keep.
0: Yeah. Make sure you stick around. You're not.
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10: Good morning. Tani Maxwell with your local news update. A woman has allegedly been sprayed with OC spray after an altercation at a Palmerston business. Police say a woman was verbally abusing staff and throwing items around a Maldon shop on Friday morning. The offender allegedly spat in the female staff member's face twice after she was asked to leave, and the staff member is accused of using her personal OC spray to spray the alleged offender through the driver's side window of her car. The alleged offender attended Palmerston Police Station reporting she and her young child were suffering from the effects of the spray. She's since been charged with assaulting a worker and is due to appear in court on November 18. In other news, the Territory Government has spruced the construction of a new $2.7 million Humpty Doo Zone sub.

0: substation over the weekend. The substation will replace aging infrastructure and is expected to strengthen the network for the future. Construction has now begun with an eye to preparing the region for coming growth. Minister for Essential Services Steve Edgington says the project will bolster energy reliability.
1: The Whanokaroa CLP government is delivering stronger essential services to the rural area with the commencement of construction of the 2.7 million Humpty Doo substation.
0: The Australian Livestock and Rural Transporters Association has a call for urgent fuel tax relief after the average diesel price increased by 15.9 cents per litre in just 1 week. President Gerard Johnson says the rapid increase is placing enormous pressure on the operators responsible for moving goods to and from Darwin. He's acknowledged the Coalition's fuel price shield proposal and has challenged the federal government to act one way or another. He says fuel price increases are going to hurt Darwin businesses and impact the cost of living in our region.
2: Places like Darwin, which is very, very reliant on the freight industry to get any kind of good services there, being probably the most remote capital city in Australia, really, everything comes in by road pretty much.
0: And Palmerston rapper Young Miller has been crowned the winner of Channel 7's The Voice Australia for 2026. The 22-year-old impressed audiences with his performances, including a viral rendition of Land Down Under that secured his spot in the grand final, where he performed Tupac's Changes. Young Miller takes home $100,000 and a recording development package after being coached by former Spice Girl Mel C.
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4: Hi, I'm Phoebe Humphrey. Aussies are bracing for rates to rise again this week. The Reserve Bank will hand down its latest decision tomorrow, tipped to hike the cash rate to 4.6%. If rates increase again in November to 4.85, it would be the highest in almost 20 years. New analysis shows first home buyers are forking out 45% of their income on mortgage repayments. Meantime, the Treasurer is set to announce a $6 billion budget boost today as he faces pressure to curb inflation. Jim Chalmers is tipped to reveal the final budget figures, revealing the underlying deficit is lower than initially forecast. The bosses of OpenAI and Anthropic have been requested to appear before a Greens-led parliamentary inquiry. It follows a rogue AI agent accessing a federal government website back in June. Labor says it will work with the AI companies. And those heading in and out of Sydney Airport could be facing major delays tonight. Security screening staff are walking off the job again following two strikes just last week over pay and job security. In sport, Newcastle star Matty Johns has broken down in tears after the Knights made it through to their first grand final since 2001. Newcastle beat the Panthers 22-14 last night. Johns has told Fox it's unreal.
5: Incredible effort in that second half, and I just feel I'm so happy for all the fans.
4: And the Lions are back in Brisbane following Saturday's three-peat win over Fremantle. The club will begin their victory lap with the Cup yet again today. That's the latest news and sport.
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6: 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Accident, a breakdown, free roadworks today on the Stuart Highway, Lagoon Road, Wishart Road between Kirkland Road and Hastings Deering, and the Stuart Highway near Bees Creek Road, Cordalinga as well. 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
8: Check of the tides first. High tide of 7.3 metres at 6.50 a.m. Low tide of 0.8 metres at 1.20 p.m. And another high tide of 7.5 metres at 7.30 p.m. It's going to be partly cloudy for your Monday. Tops of 33 in the city, tops of 36 in the rural area, and tops of 37 in Catherine. The Sabbath.

0: Good morning. Good morning. It's Eminent here for your Monday. Anthony, good morning, my friend.
1: We are back refreshed after the weekend. On the weekend, I actually saw something at the world's famous Humptadoo Hotel, which I really think embodies what us Territorians are really like. Went to the do, did the do, did the time. I also got embarrassed over the weekend, so Mug Off Mondays will be after 6:30.
0: But before that, we'll kick off the 6 o'clock hour. Last week, we had the catchphrase guy join us in the studio, the world-famous catchphrase guy, and he made some personalised Salmon Ant catchphrases. We need to go through them and decide which one we want.
1: Okay, let's sift through them right after this.

0: on Hot 100. You got Sam and Ant here. Yeah, last week we did have the catchphrase guy come into the studio. No idea that he was from Darwin.
1: Yeah, I've been a big fan of the catchphrase guy on Instagram for a while now. We were so stoked to hear that he lived in the top end. We brought him in the studio and he made some personalized Sam and Ant catchphrases for us.
0: Which is essentially like gold. These things don't, you know, he's not just making personalized catchphrases for anybody.
1: It's bucket list stuff.
0: It is bucket list stuff, yeah.
1: He made a few, but we want to have one catchphrase that really repeats during the show. And everything. We've got to utilize
0: it. We want to produce it. We want to make it a thing of the show. So we've got four here, and let's just sift through them and see what really calls out to the show. That's what sits with Sam and Ant. So this is number one.
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0: Not bad.
1: Not bad. We did have 100 onions in the studio at that time. Yeah. So you're sort
0: but
1: of it, like,
0: but we're not always going to have 100 onions.
1: Well, we can if we need be.
0: Okay, if we really lock heads, we can really do that. Okay, this is number two.
2: Sam and Ant are like spam and ham.
0: I like that.
1: Who's spam, who's ham?
0: I think I would be spam.
1: With the S.
0: Yeah. Okay. Not bad. I don't mind that one. Mm-hmm.
2: Better call the Salmon and Ambulance.
0: Now, I think we're getting closer.
1: Yeah, Salmon and Ambulance. That is the tradie tank. We can't promise that we'll get there within an hour. Got to stop by Macca's first, make sure I'm filled up before.
0: Jump in a Sip and Save real quick.
1: I think there's one more.
0: We'll go express. Number four.
2: The Salmon Ant Ranch doing the Salmon Dance.
1: Okay. I think you can agree. I'm a guy who likes to stretch out things and like get money for value. You got two rhyming schemes in there.
0: Yeah.
1: Can you hear that one more time?
2: The Salmon Ant Ranch doing the Salmon Dance.
1: Sam and Ant Ranch, Salmon Dance. I mean,
0: I really like that one too. But I also like this one.
2: Gotta call the Salmon Ant Ambulance.
1: Ooh, so that's our final two that we're trying to figure out.
0: I'm going to leave it to you.
1: You leave it to me?
0: I'm going to leave it to you. You're kind of like the catchphrase guy of the show.
1: You know what? I think we need to put it up to a vote with the listeners. Now, look, I don't know our listeners right now. It's 6:11 a.m. You're probably still getting your coffee and you're still like, I'm not ready to call these guys. I need to have at least three coffees before I can stomach calling these two nitwits.
0: And also, I don't really care about this whole catchphrase thing. I've got more important stuff to do.
1: So you know what? I reckon we throw that to a poll a little bit later in the show. Dare I say tomorrow? when I put a little bit more effort in, because it's a Monday and I'm tired too. So, but I think though we have found our top two, wouldn't you say?
0: I would say so. Okay, so well, why don't we just make both of them?
1: Both of them?
0: Yeah.
1: Sam?
0: Okay, I'll produce both of them up.
1: Okay, good.
0: Then we can really go from there.
1: I was hoping you'd say that. Hey, over the weekend, I overheard some very funny things from different people and I want to share them. Disco.

0: Disco Lions, No Break Boys, Hot 100. You got Sam and Andrew. It's all thanks to Harvey Norman.
1: I think we can agree some of the funniest things we've ever heard in life aren't during a conversation. You overhear it randomly. Wouldn't you agree?
0: I would agree with that.
1: Yeah. I overheard three really funny things over the weekend, and I made sure to write them down so I didn't forget them. The first one that I heard was at Perrott Markets, and it was an old bloke. You know those really nice vanilla slice, like the world-famous vanilla slice that they have there? It's thick as hell. Have you had it yet?
0: No.
1: You haven't?
0: No.
1: Oh, Jesus, mate. We really need to do yourself a favour. I was walking past it, and there was an older bloke behind me. I just hear him go past and say to the lady behind the counter, he goes, "Geez, I could really do some damage here." I turned around. I saluted him. I'm like, "Brother, you are me in 30 years.
0: I was going to say, it sounds like you guys will get along really well.
1: 100%. Another one, I was at the Mindle Beach Markets yesterday with my brother. He was up for the weekend. Had to take him down. And we were checking out the sunset. Sunset goes down. Round of applause. Mm. And then everyone starts walking. Mm. And then as we're walking back, I hear a lady talking to her friends. She goes, "You know, no, see, I'm a local, right? And everyone leaves when it just goes down. But the best part of the sunset is when it stays around. It's pink for about another half hour."
0: Yeah, it's true.
1: She is true.
0: It is very true.
1: The last one that I heard was, again, at Mindle Beach Markets. We're walking through, a bloke's on his phone, and he's talking to a friend, and he just says, he goes, "Mate, the only way I can describe it is this thing's like a war machine." He was talking about my penis, actually, on that one.
0: Anthony.
1: I just had to get that one in there. Now, Sarah's not listening.
0: Anthony. Yeah, but there's still somebody listening.
1: There's somebody. Okay, prove it. Prove it.
0: You can't.
1: Hey, after 6:30, we're doing Mugged Off Mondays. How did you get made to look like a fool? How'd you get embarrassed? It's on after 6:30.
0: Stick around. If we're on after 6:30, we might get off.
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7: 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It's Sam and Ant on Hot 100.

0: Disappear. Hot 100. You got Sam and Ant here. It's a pleasure to be hanging out with you for your Monday. Anthony, you have wanted to become an umpire for quite some time now. It's been a dream of yours.
1: We have. And I tell you what, it's mainly started because I've really seen a glaring lack of respect for umpires, not just in Australian sport in general. I mean, last week we covered on the show after some intense preliminary finals in the AFL and NRL, umpires copying abuse, stuff getting thrown at them.
0: Yeah.
1: We really want to work hard to put respect back on umpires' names. If we lose umpires, we lose the game, no matter what sport you're playing.
0: Yeah, so what I thought we could do is, you know, because you're not going to be able to just jump into being an umpire.
1: Oh, really?
0: You need to do some practice.
1: Okay.
0: And I just want to, you know, scratch up on your umpiring knowledge here. So a few scenarios and see what you would do.
1: Okay, this is great. Let's road test some stuff and let's see. I'll get myself in umpire mode.
0: Yep.
1: All right, boom.
0: Okay, so this is to get into the grand final.
1: Mm-hmm.
0: Okay, and in the NRL, you're umpiring NRL here. Somebody does a hip drop tackle. The person that gets tackled has a compound fracture.
1: Okay, what is a hip drop tackle?
0: Hip drop is where you sort of drop and you land on the ankle and it can lead to injury. It's an illegal tackle in the NRL.
1: Okay.
0: Compound fracture, bones coming out of their leg. What do you do?
1: Okay, who was the player that got injured?
0: Nathan Cleary.
1: Okay, has he been a bit lippy to me throughout the game?
0: No. He's the golden child.
1: He's the golden child, but how's his vibe with me personally?
0: He's been great.
1: He's been great to me.
0: He's been coming out, giving you some butt taps. Hey, good job, ref.
1: Yeah, really?
0: Yep.
1: Mm. Sounds like he's trying to kiss ass and gain favour. I won't have that. Cleary, you're off. Hip drop tackle, you get a warning.
0: Okay. But he's got a compound fracture, so he's off anyway.
1: And look, let's bring the medical staff on, obviously. Let's make sure he's safe.
0: Yeah, let's make sure he's not faking it.
1: Yeah.
0: Okay, what about this? The AFL Grand Final, okay? The boys are getting riled up. You see your favourite footballer, Lachie Neale, punch somebody in the gut, okay? He's winded. What do you do?
1: Okay, he's not my favourite footballer. Jesus. Do you want half the population to come at me? I'm hashtag Team Jules. Thank you very much. Lachie Neale's at the gut punch. It's a great point.
0: Yep.
1: I would ask him, did you clench the jersey before and then held jersey when you punched?
0: No, he came, he ran up and Superman punched him in the gut.
1: Superman punched in the gut. You can't be doing that.
0: Yep.
1: Get off. I'm going to absolutely put him in the bin.
0: Yep.
1: And I'll say that's for Jules.
0: And what is it, 10 in the bin or a full send-off? Does AFL have a 10 in the bin?
1: Jeez, I'm going to have to brush up my umpiring knowledge, don't I? Okay. I don't even know.
0: Okay, all right. Well, what about this? You have a free kick, right? But it's at the 50, and in the run-up, he walks past the 50-meter line.
1: Well, that wouldn't happen because you got a player who's on the mark.
0: The player's a little bit back.
1: A little bit back?
0: Yep. In this scenario, it does happen.
1: I'll say, hey, let's call that back again, you silly duffer. I'll say that to the guy who's on the mark. Like, hey, you silly buggy, you're supposed to be up here. Yep. Let's do that kick again. I think that's fair.
0: That's fair enough. Yeah. Ooh, yeah. But what if he sinks it right down the middle?
1: Sinks it right down the middle?
0: Yes. Sorry, bring it back.
1: I said, well, your warm-up one was good. I bet you can do it again.
0: Now, that's good.
1: Now, how do you think? Would I make a good umpire?
0: First two, a little bit shady. Mm-hmm. But that one, I really like.
1: Second chances. That's what umpiring is all about.
0: Giving him another go.
1: Hey, after 6:30, we are doing Mugged Off Mondays. How'd you get made to look like a fool? How'd you get embarrassed? We want to hear it after 6:30.
2: 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It's Sam and Ant's showdown on Hot 100. 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
6: Good morning. Tani Maxwell with your local news update. A man has been arrested following an alleged domestic violence incident in Nycliffe. The 57-year-old is accused of assaulting a woman on Progress Drive at 11 p.m. Friday. The 54-year-old woman was taken to hospital and investigations remain ongoing. In other news, the NT government has promoted the start of construction of an important infrastructure project over the weekend that'll help lock in energy reliability. It's expected the new Humpty Doo Zone substation will deliver a more resilient electricity network for the area. Power and Water's mobile substation will be used to maintain electricity supply during the construction works, which are expected to be completed by December. Minister for Essential Services, Steve Edgington, has offered a broader perspective on the substation's significance.
7: This is all part of restoring the Territory lifestyle. We're making the Territory the best place to live, work, visit and invest.
6: Darwin motorists have been given a guide to the cheapest fuel outlets in the city based on average prices since February. Solo Casuarina recorded the lowest average petrol price at $1.94 per litre, followed by Fuel Express Manelli and Solo in Stewart Park. It also had the cheapest diesel at an average $2.25 per litre, more than 55 cents cheaper than the most expensive outlet. The data comes as 11 infringement notices have been issued over fuel prices not matching the MyFuel NT app, with almost $170,000 in fines handed out following more than 2,000 compliance checks. And the Civil Aviation Safety Authority is reminding pilots in Darwin of the importance of careful flight planning this bushfire season. They're warning of the dangers of smoke disrupting visibility and normal flight paths, as well as problems recreational aircraft can cause for firefighting efforts, putting lives and properties at risk. The agency's Steve Creedy says it's critical recreational flyers keep a distance between them and emergency services.
8: We're asking crewed and uncrewed aircraft in Darwin who are not involved in aerial firefighting to stay at least 5 nautical miles away, but we'd actually prefer them to, if they could, stay much further away than that.
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9: Hi, I'm Phoebe Humphrey. Mortgage holders are bracing for more pain as the Reserve Bank meets this week. The central bank will hand down its rates decision tomorrow, widely expected to increase the cash rate to 4.6%, the fourth hike this year. It would mean an Aussie with an average new mortgage of $731,000 would pay around $120 extra a month on their repayments. Donald Trump has called arrests at a US airbase in England fantastic. Five men have been arrested on suspicion of explosives, forcing the evacuation of dozens of homes in the Cotswolds. The US president says the men were known to authorities.
10: Working with Britain, it was an amazing job. We had them under investigation. They were looking to do big damage to our port.
9: And Pauline Hanson is now the preferred PM for Queensland voters. The latest news poll has the One Nation leader as the preferred PM in the Sunshine State, ahead of Anthony Albanese, 52% to 48%. The party leads in the primary vote with 36%, ahead of Labor on 25%. In sport, the Lions are beginning their victory lap of Brisbane, Premiership Cup in hand for the third year in a row. Touching down in their home city yesterday, Levi Ashcroft told Nine the party's just beginning.
11: A little bit dusty, but it was a very good night. Does it ever get old? No, I don't think so. Hopefully we can do this every year.
9: And Newcastle fans have celebrated well into the night after winning through to their first NRL Grand Final in 25 years. The Knights downing Penrith 22-14, setting up a decider with the Roosters. That's the latest news and sport.
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1: Checking the tides first. High tide of 7.3 metres at 6.50 a.m. Low tide of 0.8 metres at 1.20 p.m. And another high tide of 7.5 metres at 7.30 p.m. It's partly cloudy for your Monday. Tops of 33 in the city, tops of 36 in the rural area, and tops of 37 in Katherine.
14: 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Got a real
0: good feeling. Good morning. Good morning. It's Sam and Ant here for your Monday, Anthony. Good morning, my friend.
1: Oh, I tell you what, I know you're pumped up today, Sam. Why? Because the Northern Territory took out a big award on the national stage. Yeah. I think you know what I'm talking about. It's after 7 o'clock.
0: Yeah, make sure you stick around for that one. But up next, Anthony, it's the one segment that I really get a lot of joy out of.
1: I kind of like to scrap it. We're doing Mugged Off Mondays. How did you get made to look like a fool? How did you get embarrassed? Because it's pretty much always me getting embarrassed. And yes, I got embarrassed again over the weekend.
0: I love it. I'll tell you what, I'll try and come up with something where I got embarrassed.
1: Okay, scratch your brain because we're doing it right after this.
0: Oh, wait, I got one. Oh, damn it.

0: Post Malone, Chemical on Hot 100. You got Sam and Anty.
1: It is a Monday, so we have to do this one.
2: You trying to mug me off?
3: Mugged off Mondays.
2: What makes you think you can come in here and mug me off in front of my pals?
0: That's right, Mugged Off Mondays. How'd you get made to look like a fool over the weekend, Anthony? This is one of my favourite days of the week because something bad always happens to you. And I love you, mate, but I find it really funny.
1: Yep, and it's the humiliation ritual that is my life. I tried my hand at flirting over the weekend.
0: That's my one too.
1: It was, well, one thing, an easy way to flirt, what a lot of people do, is to comment on the outfit that yep. another person's wearing and trying to give a compliment. I tried to do that. Mm. I said, wow, you look really great. I said, you kind of look like a nun from the 80s.
0: That's a tough one.
1: And you might be thinking, wow, you just bail out of that and say you're sorry. No, I tried to double down.
0: Yeah, okay. What was the double down?
1: Oh, you know, classy, distinguished. You look like you're helpful.
0: Nice to talk to you.
1: Yeah. The back of my brain's just going, what the hell was that?
0: I tried my hand at flirting as well over the Jeez. Weekend. Didn't quite go to plan, and I was just having a little chat with him, and then I said, hey, can I reach in for a smooch? And then she looked down and said, are you wearing Crocs? I said, yeah, I am wearing Crocs. And then I have these Lightning McQueen giblets in my Crocs too. Like, you know those...
1: I know exactly the ones. They look great.
0: And she said, are those Lightning McQueen giblets that you use? I said, I'll be off.
1: Hey, she doesn't deserve you, mate. She yeah, can't no. handle your Crocs. She doesn't deserve you.
0: Yeah, your nun lady doesn't deserve you either. Okay? She's probably possessed. Nuns yeah. are scary.
1: It's not our fault.
0: No.
1: Hey, right after this, we do a little segment where we try to test if our boss, Sarah, is actually listening to the show. You might have heard it before. It's funny facts about historical dictators.
0: It's up next. Right now, it's Kenny Loggins' Danger Zone. That's what this sort of break is.

0: Kenny Loggins, Danger Zone, Hot 100. You got Sam and Anta here. This is, we do a little test every single day to see if our boss Sarah is listening. Evidently, she hasn't been listening.
1: So we are doing this one.
2: Funny facts about historical dictators.
1: That's right, Sarah. I hope you're listening because
0: she's not.
1: Today's historical dictator is King Charles VI of France.
0: Oh.
1: Did you know him? I mean, he ruled from 1368 to 1422. He suffered episodes of mental delusion, and there's nothing funny about that.
0: Brain fog, they call it nowadays.
1: But there is funny about this one delusion that he had. He was convinced he was made of glass. He reportedly wore reinforced clothing to stop himself from shattering if he bumped into someone.
0: Does he have schizophrenia?
1: Well, historians, they've actually diagnosed this. They call it glass delusion. Oh. Wouldn't you know it, he's the only sufferer in the world.
0: I'm pretty sure I had it last
1: week.
0: But
1: for me, I think this opens up a nice little realm of teasing, particularly if you have a friend who maybe you've had a big weekend and they're a little bit fragile on a Sunday. Think, oh, I don't want to go out. I don't want to do this.
0: Start throwing a rock up and down.
1: Yeah. Come on, King Charles VI. Jesus. Who let King Charles VI in here? And they'll be like, what the hell are you talking about? He goes, oh, he thought he was made of glass, don't you know?
0: It's a tough one to get through.
1: Look, you're going to have to do some explaining.
0: Yeah.
1: And then you can cast them out. Like, geez, brush up on your history, mate. Haven't you heard funny facts about historical dictators on Hot 100 Breakfast at random times during the show to see if their boss, Sarah, is actually listening?
0: When you explain the break, it does sound ridiculous.
1: Hey, right after this, I was at Humpty Doo Hotel over the weekend.
0: I'm jealous.
1: The world famous. I saw something that they have written on their ashtrays, and I think it really shows, really embodies what Territorians are all about.
0: The Humpty Dooness.
1: I'm going to tell you after this.
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0: Chapel Roan, Good Luck Babe on Hot 100. You got Sam and Ant here. Anthony, I am seething with jealousy because you got down to the Humpty Doo Hotel.
1: The world famous Humpty Doo Hotel. Took my brother there yesterday on the way back from Litchfield. It was awesome. I didn't realise that they have these funny little quotes on their ashtrays there. Mm. And I think it really embodies Territorian humour and territory spirit. One of the ones, it says, if it hurts them more than it hurts you, you're probably holding... Sorry, if it hurts you more than it hurts them, you're probably holding the wrong end of the taser. Funny one off the get-go, right?
0: That's good, yeah.
1: These next two, I think it really does embody, like, if you try and argue with a proper Territorian.
0: Mm.
1: One of them, it says, I'm not everyone's cup of tea, but I drink beer, so... them.
0: Yep, that's good.
1: And this next one here, it says, what if alcohol is addicted to me and I'm the victim? Have you ever heard of that? And I think that's just like the
2: and that's why we love the Humpty Doo.
1: That's the framework of if you're trying to argue with, you know, rough and tough territory, and it's like that, you know, someone puts out their point and they say, oh yeah, what about this completely other different point?
0: Yeah.
1: And they go, that has nothing to do with what I'm talking about. Like, exactly.
0: Okay, and they go, watch your mouth, mate.
1: Exactly. Keep your mouth shut.
0: Get out of here. You're at Hot 100. You got Sam and Ant here. Make sure you stick around after 7 o'clock. Young Miller. We're going to talk about it.

0: the Red Hot Chili Peppers on Hot 100. You got Sam and Ant here. It's all thanks to Harvey Norman Darwin. After 7:30, Anthony, we have some Brown Smart 7 Deadly Gins passes to give away.
1: Yeah, make sure you listen out after 7:30, see how you could score it. But right after 7, the Territory has taken home a national prize thanks to Young Miller in The Voice. We've got to talk about it after 7 o'clock.
0: Make sure you stick around. 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
3: Good morning, Tani Maxwell with your local news update. Two teenagers have been arrested after allegedly stealing a car in Darwin at the weekend. The youths are accused of stealing a red Toyota Land Cruiser from a property in Rapid Creek at about 4 a.m. Saturday, which was seen by CCTV operators driving, closely followed by a white Toyota Troop Carrier. Police initiated a pursuit and successfully deployed tire spikes.

0: on the Land Cruiser on Vanderlyn Drive, and the boys, aged 14 and 17, were arrested while two other passengers fled. The Troopy remains outstanding and police believe it's also stolen. Investigations remain ongoing. In other news, freight industry advocates say recent rises in prices for fuel are going to have a chain reaction on operators and the community in Darwin. The Australian Livestock and Rural Transporters Association says the Albanese government needs to act on the issue, or at least back the coalition's plans. The Liberals and Nationals' fuel price shield proposed to automatically cap local fuel taxes when the cost of crude increases further up the chain. ALRTA President Gerard Johnson says Darwin may be especially affected by the Federal Labor's changes because of its heavy reliance on freight.
1: Everything comes in by road, pretty much any increase in fuel that we as transporters have to pay is obviously going to get passed on in the freight and freight costs. So
0: Australia's peak aviation authority is warning Darwin drone operators to never fly near bushfires. The Civil Aviation Safety Authority says drones are hard for pilots to spot and can put firefighting aircraft and helicopters at risk. CASA's Steve Creedy says the best bet is to stay away from firefighting operations and, if in doubt, keep drones on the ground.
2: Any drone that's not being used as part of a firefighting operation in Darwin or Northern Territory must never be flown near bushfires under any circumstances. Operators, particularly recreational drone users, need to stay away completely.
0: And Friday Night Footy will return in October with a strong field of young Territory players set to compete in the NTFL under 17 and a half competition. 9 boys and 9 girls teams will take part this season, with every Darwin-based Premier League club represented. The season starts on October 9 with Wanderers and Darwin Buffaloes facing off in a rematch of last year's Girls Grand Final at TIO Stadium.
3: 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This is your news now.
4: Hi, I'm Phoebe Humphrey. The federal government says it's doing its best to get inflation under control. It comes ahead of the Reserve Bank handing down its latest rates decision, which is tipped to take the cash rate to its highest in 15 years at 4.6%. Social Services Minister Tanya Plibersek telling Seven the fundamentals of the Australian economy is strong.
5: We're one of only 9 countries that has a AAA credit rating from all 3 major ratings agencies. We've reduced the debt that we were left by the previous government. We've had 2 budget surpluses.
4: While new News Corp stats shine a light on the state of our housing crisis, with almost 3/4 of Aussies believing the divide between those who can afford to buy a home and those who can't is growing. 39% have given up on the dream of home ownership altogether. And a bird flu campaign is now being rolled out across the country. More than 650 cases of the deadly H5 strain have now been recorded in Australia. More than 10,000 birds have already been vaccinated. In sport, a 12-man Newcastle has pulled off a courageous 22-14 victory over Penrith to reach the NRL Grand Final. Knights coach Justin Holbrook says it took something special to rally from an 8-point deficit after the break.
6: We all know, you know, we went down to 12, but then all of a sudden 30-odd thousand make you feel like you got 14 on there, I guess. So the boys didn't let it affect them, and what a win.
4: And to AFL, the Lions have spent their first night back in Brisbane after claiming a grand final three-peat. That's the latest news and sport.
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7: Looking good out there at the moment. Accident and breakdown free still. Starting to build McMinn Street into the city on the Stuart Highway at Berrima. Otherwise, roadworks continuing today on Berrima Road between the Wade Bridge and Northern Cement at the Stuart Highway Lagoon Road as well. This week at IGA, Smith's Crinkle Cut 150 to 170 grams or Double Crunch Chips 150 grams. 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Hot 100's 20 song marathon from 9 this morning.
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10: Pod 100's Tides and Weather. Check of the tides first. High tide of 7.3 metres at 6.50 a.m. Low tide of 0.8 metres at 1.20 p.m. And another high tide of 7.5 metres at 7.30 p.m. It's partly cloudy for your Monday. Tops of 33 in the city, tops of 36 in the rural area, and tops of 37 in Katherine.
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12: Thanks to Harvey Norman Darwin. Let me show you what it's all
13: about. Check it out. Good morning. Good morning. It's Sam and Ant here for your Monday. Anthony, good morning, my friend.
10: Good morning, Sam. I'll tell you what, I'm pumped up because we are giving the listeners a chance to win a ticket to Brownsmart 7 Deadly Gins. That's up to 7.30.
13: We do also need a talk about, we'll celebrate the territory because young Miller has won The Voice.
10: Yes, incredible for the territory.
13: But before that, we are going to get Beck West. I've been told she's a golf professional in the studio, doing a bit of a fundraiser. We're gonna give it a bit of loving.
10: Yeah, sounds great. Let's see if she can work on my short game as well.
13: You don't have a short game.
10: I don't have a game.
13: You don't have
10: general.
13: A game, yeah.
10: Yeah.
13: You're not 100. It's up next right now, Blink 182. All the small things. You got Sam and Ed here. It's all thanks to Harvey Norman. Good morning.

0: It's Blink 182, all the small things on Hot 100. It's Sam and Ant here for a Monday. Now, Anthony, we've got a professional golfer here in the studio, Beck West, currently sipping on a coffee I made her. I do apologise. But she is spearheading the Pink Charity Golf Day on the 9th of October, raising money for the NT Breast Cancer Voice. Beck, good morning. How are you?
1: Good morning. I'm fantastic. Thank you.
2: Beck, what inspired you to spearhead this amazing campaign?
1: I'm a big believer in supporting breast cancer and supporting those people around it. I had breast cancer myself, had a double mastectomy, came through the other side. So I do like those shirts that say, yeah, my boobs tried to kill me.
2: Well, Beck, you're as tough as nails, and the fact that you're spearheading this is absolutely incredible. So for people that want to get involved in this, this is a golf day. Do you have to be playing off scratch? Like, how good at golf do you have to be to get involved?
1: You do not have to be good at golf. Perfect. You don't even have to have ever played golf before. So the idea is that we're actually pairing people up with a golfer and a non-golfer so that we can encourage people to come along and see what the sport's all about, just have some fun with their friends.
0: Yep.
1: And, just... you know, have a good fun day out with no pressure.
0: Now, a lot of the, I've been to a few of these sort of golf charity events and you know, you never play well, but afterwards you have the festivities. You know, what else have we got after the golf?
1: Oh, so we have got the best bougie lunch happening. Mm. There'll be some auctions. There'll be some different prizes. There'll be best dressed team, all sorts of different things. Sorry.
2: Beck is underselling the lunch. There's sliced chicken Florentine. There's beef bourguignon.
0: I don't really know what those things are.
2: Yeah, that's why you know they're fancy. Guys, this is on Friday the 9th of October at Darwin Golf Club. If you want tickets, just go to the Darwin Golf Club website. You can find a link there. It's for an amazing cause. Beck, thank you so much for coming through.
1: Thank you so much for having me here. I'm really excited to be able to spread the word and get as many people on there on the day we can.
0: Yeah, I think it's going to be an absolutely great day. Make sure you head on down, grab your tickets. You're on Hot 100. You got Sam and Anthony here. Up next, Anthony, we do need to talk about it.
2: Young Miller has taken home the Voice Australia. It's on after this. On a

0: The Lefty Boston on Hot 100. You got Sam and Anta here. Anthony, the voice has wrapped up.
1: Yes, and guess who took home the Chockies? It was the Northern Territory's very own Young Miller. He's won the voice for 2026.

0: And that's the way it is. Come on, and that's just the way it is, yeah. Yeah, things will never be the same.
1: Anthony, he's done it.
2: Absolutely. Incredible. Bravo. Stuff. Young Miller goes home with $100,000 plus a recording and artist development package. He has represented not just Australia, but the Northern Territory impeccably well, because he's been sharing stories about his life, personal struggle, and the community that he has up here in the top end. And I mean, you know, there's such a small population of people up here in the Northern Territory, and the fact that he's come out here, he's just represented them so well. But to take home first prize,
1: yeah,
2: this is absolutely incredible stuff. It's history for The Voice.
1: On The Voice as well. This is insane. Representing the Territory, he's would be a very busy man right now.
2: Oh, yeah.
1: But I want to try and track him down.
2: Yeah, we need to try and have a chat to him.
1: We're going to get him on the show.
2: Yeah.
1: We're going to get the voice winner on the show.
2: I want to... Oh, my God. I mean, how about the homecoming for young Miller coming back here up into Palmerston as well, where he's originally from? Yeah, we've got to chat to him. Got to hear how he's feeling. I mean, he's just taking home The Voice, the biggest singing competition in Australia.
1: Yeah.
2: God, makes you proud to be a Territorian, doesn't it?
1: $100,000.
2: $100,000.
1: That's insane.
2: Hey, very, very well deserved. We're big Young Miller fans here. Right after this, let's keep it on the theme of performance. We're going to be chatting to Derek from MC Dance. There's a dance competition happening at the top end. I'm going to see if he can help us brush up on our moves.
1: Okay, you're not going to make me enter, are you?
2: We'll see after this.

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0: Daft Punk, Get Lucky on Hot 100. You got Sam and Ant here. It's pleasure to be hanging out with you for your Monday.
1: This is for all the dancers out there. If you think you're one of the best dancers in the top end, you want to have a go at street dancing, well, we have got news for you. We are joined by Derek and Maddie, who are going to be getting around Tropic Burn this weekend. Now, Derek, can I ask you, what exactly is Tropic Burn?
2: Hey, what's up, guys? I'm Derek from M3 Dance. Tropic Burn is the NT's first ever street dance expo. So there's going to be a dance battle, a 1v1 and a 2v2. The winner gets up to $2,500 of reimbursement to the Melbourne on and on street dance battle.
3: That's awesome.
2: Yeah, and we also have workshops from two of the best dancers, Carol from Melbourne and Has Money from Sydney. So yeah, come down if you think you're good at dancing.
0: Now, what is it? Like, what kind of dancing is it? Are we talking salsa? Are we talking cha-cha? Are we talking break dancing?
2: So street dancing consists of breaking, or what you guys call break dancing, popping, locking, and the other styles that you probably haven't heard of, like whacking and crumping and light feet. So it's a whole vast range of styles, and they're just going to battle it out.
1: Amazing. Well, it's funny that you say, I was going to say whacking and crumping. That's what Sam does to me, actually smack me over the head when I get stuff wrong on the show.
0: Yeah, when his phone goes off and it's not on silent, I like to whack him.
1: But Sam also really wants to learn how to crip walk. And Maddie, we could be actually doing this tonight because you said that there's a rookie battle happening tonight right here in the top end. It happens every month. Can you say what's going on?
4: Yeah, so once a month we do this thing called rookie battles, which are open style 1v1s, and they allow for like the rookies in Darwin. So it's people that are like new to dancing, new to battling and that, to sort of just get on the floor and build up their confidence and all that stuff. So we do that where we train in 103 Arts Studio in Winnelli. So that's happening tonight from about 6 o'clock onwards. You can come through, see our rookie dancers, just experience like what a battle looks like and just build up that confidence. And I'll be one of those dancers as well. And a few of us can definitely teach you how to crib walk, that's for sure. So we know what we're doing.
0: Amazing.
4: So if
0: okay.
4: you guys are there, we can teach you.
0: This is really exciting. We do have to be careful because Anthony was actually in a breakdance battle and burst his knee. His knee exploded.
2: Oh,
0: yeah, he's got really bad knees.
1: But you know what? It was an unofficial dance.
0: Yeah, it was on a cardboard box.
1: Yeah.
4: Hey, any dance battle, even if it is on TV, official or not, it's still a dance battle.
0: Yeah,
1: hell yeah.
4: But it still counts.
1: The cardboard box, I thought it was cool. It's actually very slippery. And that's how I blew out the knee there. But we're so excited because we did mention Sam wants to crip walk. I saw you guys, I was speaking to you guys off air, and I showed you this dance move that I really wanted to try. You said we can do it. Sam and I are going to be at that rookie class tonight at 6 p.m. Make sure you come on down. So, Derek, can we just recap the event this weekend? When and where is it? How can people get involved?
2: It's actually not this weekend. It's actually next weekend on the 10th of September. If you want to be a part of it, just get your bum down to the Nightcliffe Community Centre at 10 a.m. If you want to register, registration's at 10, right?
4: Is it? Yeah, 10? Registrations are at 10. They close at 11. They are open now currently through our social media as well.
2: Yep. But if you want to just watch, maybe come by at 12. That's when the real battle starts.
1: Oh, the battle starts at 12. Guys, if you're listening, you think you're the best dancer in the NT, you can put that to the test next weekend. Derek and Maddie, thank you so much for coming through.
2: Yeah. Thanks, guys.
4: Thank you.
0: You're on Hot 100. You got Sam and Ant here. Make sure you stick around.
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7: Hey there, Tani Maxwell with your local news update. The anti-Labor opposition is calling for federal intervention to halt the proposed Lee Point housing development over concerns about wildlife at the site. News Corp reports the deputy opposition leader, Ed Smelt, says he raised the issue during a private meeting with federal senator Katie Gallagher, including concerns about the black-footed tree rat and wildlife corridor. There have also been previous protests against the Lee Point site surrounding issues on Gordian finches in the area. The proposed Defence Housing Authority development would deliver around 800 homes, with work at the site paused since 2023 following a federal review into potential impacts on the Gordian finch. In other news, a new substation for Humpty Doo announced over the weekend is being touted as a major win. Minister for Essential Services Steve Edgington talked up the project's benefits after the beginning of its construction was announced on Friday. But that's being tipped to grow in coming years along the need for reliable power. Minister for Essential Services Steve Edgington says they're investing in the infrastructure the area will need going forward.
8: This is all part of restoring the Territory lifestyle. We're making the Territory the best place to live, work, visit and invest.
7: Freight industry advocates have called attention to the plight of rising costs they're facing as a result of recent fuel price increases. The government is investing in logistics hubs aimed at reducing the predominance of truck freight and getting more goods onto rail lines. But for the time being, Gerard Johnson says decisions being made at the top could have profound ramifications. The Australian Livestock and Rural Transporters Association president says the rising cost of diesel will hurt Darwin if leaders don't act.
9: So a reduction in the road user charge for us would definitely help reduce the price of getting freight into places like Darwin and regional areas of Australia.
7: And a Palmerston rapper has taken out the top prize on one of Australia's biggest television singing competitions. Young Miller has been crowned the 2026 winner of Channel 7's The Voice after a standout run with his grand final performance of Tupac's Changes. The 22-year-old wins $100,000 and a recording development package.
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10: Hi, I'm Phoebe Humphrey. Barnaby Joyce says the federal government needs to rein in spending to curb inflation. The Reserve Bank is widely tipped to hike the cash rate to 4.6% tomorrow, its highest in 15 years. The One Nation MP telling Seven Labor is struggling to keep a lid on inflation.
11: The lights that they see at the end of the tunnel is the train coming to run them over. Our debt, it's never been higher. It's higher and it's going higher.
10: Meantime, the Treasurer is set to announce a $6 billion budget boost today as he faces pressure to curb inflation. Jim Chalmers is tipped to reveal the final budget figures, revealing the underlying deficit is lower than initially forecast. Five men have been arrested on suspicion of explosives near a US Air Force base in England. Around 85 homes had to be evacuated in the Cotswolds as counter-terror police set up a 400-metre cordon. And Brisbane's 2032 Olympic emblem will be unveiled this week. One piece will be revealed each day, with the first to be showcased in Cairns tomorrow. In sport, the Knights have pulled off an incredible turnaround from wooden spooners last year to 2026 grand finalists. Newcastle down Penrith 22-14 last night to head into their first NRL grand final since 2001. Celebrations for the Brisbane Lions are only just getting started after the team touched down at home late yesterday. They've got their Mad Monday today, Premiership Cup in hand for the third year in a row. And the Wallabies have held on to beat the Springboks 42-38 in Perth. That's the latest news and sport.
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12: 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Accident breakdown free and starting to build though. McMinn Street in the city, Alder Road at Bayview, the Stuart Highway Berrima, and roadworks continuing today on the Stuart Highway Lagoon Road as well. Europe early birds are on sale now at Flight Centre. 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
15: Check of the tides first. Low tide of 0.8 metres at 1:20 p.m. High tide of 7.5 metres at 7:30 p.m. It's partly cloudy for your Monday. Tops of 33 in the city. Tops of 36 in the rural area. Tops of 37 in Catherine. And now it's time to go to Juju with Black Betty!
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15: Juju, where are you?
17: I am parked up in the car park of Casuarina Pool this morning, and I've got some Paul's Ice Coffee sick of away. I've also got some Territory Water as well. And it's been a while since we've had water, actually.
15: The big water shortage of the NT. Yeah, yeah. Mm-hmm. Well, get yourself some liquid courage in the morning with Juju. She's at the pool.
18: She doesn't have beer.
15: Oh, I didn't know that's what that meant. Sorry. No, she's got ice coffees and water. She's got to get on down. Juju, we were speaking to Derek and Maddie from M3 Dance right before. Uh-huh. What's your go-to dance move?
17: Well, you stumped me there. Actually, I do rely on the trusty one-two-step. You know, the side to side.
18: Let me
17: a little
18: see
17: a
18: one-two-step.
17: Yeah, classic. But if as the night progresses, it might turn into a bit of a twerk, but hey, that might be real late in the night.
15: Okay. I struck you for a worm person. But there you go, guys. Go find Juju. She's at Casuarina Pool. Right after this, we've got a ticket to Seven Deadly Gins. How can you get it? It's on after this.
18: Juju 100. She got Sam and Ant here. Make sure you stick around. Right now, it's the job, Butler Trio.

0: It's the John Butler Trio, Zebra on Hot 100. She got Sam and Ant here.
1: I went to Litchfield yesterday with my brother. Fun. It was very, very lovely. It's beautiful. Went to the Cascades. Have you been to the Cascades yet in Litchie?
2: No.
1: Ah, absolutely gorgeous. We're there. Phones are on airplane mode. Cut it all off. We're just soaking in the beautiful surroundings. You can hear birds chirping, the water running, all the other beautiful ambience that the NT Bush and the national parks up here have to offer.
2: Yeah.
1: I feel like I'm in Shangri-La.
2: It's tranquil, isn't it? It's relaxing.
1: So calm. I'm relaxed. I'm like, this is just what I need. But then I start to hear this. It's going down, yelling timber.
2: Oh, that's Kesha, Pitbull, Timber.
1: A young couple, some European backpackers, they came through, settled up next to our spot, and they had the Bluetooth speaker blaring.
2: Ooh.
1: Now I love Pitbull, and I love Kesha.
2: Everyone loves Pitbull and Kesha.
1: Everyone loves Mr. 305 and Kesha. $KESHR. But do I want to hear it blaring at Litchfield when I'm trying to relax? Like, look, Bewley's Rock Hole, maybe. There's a lot of people there, a lot of discussion, noises going.
2: Berry Springs?
1: Berry Springs.
2: Definitely.
1: Yeah, goes without saying.
2: Yeah.
1: However, like, Litchfield, the Cascades, it's a beautiful, tranquil part. For me, I thought that wasn't kosher. I don't think that should be allowed.
2: I think you're being a little bit pretentious, mate.
1: Pretentious?
2: I think so. A little bit pretentious.
1: Okay, why?
2: Well, I think, you know, as long as it's good music, as long as it's kosher and Pitbull, I think it's okay.
1: I think...
2: How loud was it? Like, was it were they going full Blair?
1: Full Blair. Tony Blair. It was quite... You like that one, did you?
2: Yeah.
1: It was loud. And it sort of, I don't know, for me, it wasn't the natural sounds that I wanted to hear. It was disruptive. I think it's kind of rude. I think you need to take in, you know, to account the other people's needs around you when you're at Litchfield.
2: I think you're overreacting.
1: I don't think I am.
2: I think you are.
1: I don't think you should be allowed to blare your portable speaker in Litchie. Look, maybe Bewley's Rock Hole, maybe Berry Springs.
2: Yeah, but also, it's... You know, it's a little bit of fun. I think you're too wound up tight here. Let loose a little bit. Enjoy the water. Enjoy Kesha. Enjoy Pitbull.
1: They're called headphones. Use them. I don't think you should be able
2: to... You can't in the water, though.
1: I don't think you should be able to blare your portable speaker, Litchfield. But you know what? Let's ask you. 8941-1001. Now, the best caller will get this ticket to the Seven Deadly Gins. It's absolutely incredible.
2: Yep, Seven Deadly Gins World Premiere Season Brownsmart from the 6th to the 17th of October. You can book now at brownsmart.com.au or give us a call and tell Anthony he's wound up tight.
1: No.
2: 8941-1001.
1: I'm right. Should you be allowed to blare your portable speaker at Litchfield? I don't think you should. I think it's being rude.
2: Give us a call. We'll take your calls up next. You're in hot.

0: It's Gracie Abrams, That's So True on Hot 100. You got Sam and Ant here.
1: I went to Litchfield yesterday and I was trying to relax, take in the natural, beautiful ambiance of the national park. I was settled up there with my brother. It was peaceful. Then I hear this.
0: It's a classic.
1: I'm like,
0: a free concert.
1: I'm like, wait a minute. Have the plovers fixed up a Bluetooth speaker? No. It was a couple. It was these backpackers and they were blaring their music. I thought that was rude. I don't think you should blare your portable speaker at Litchfield when people are trying to relax.
0: I think it's kosher, mate. I think you're too wound up tight nowadays. You haven't been the same.
1: Don't pull the kosher card on me, mate. That's why we put it out to the phones on 8941 8941 1001. We wanted to ask, is it rude to play your portable speaker at Litchfield? We've got Lola on the line right now. Lola, what do you think? Is it rude to blast the speaker?
2: I couldn't agree more, and I reckon it's so rude. It's a peaceful place. People should just put their headphones in if they're so desperate to listen to music.
1: Thank you, Lola, for bringing in some sense into the show.
0: I think it adds to the ambience, don't you agree, though?
2: No, I don't agree.
1: Yep. Hey. You are. It's great to speak to someone with a head between the shoulders, Lola. Thank you so much. Do you think there should be a punishment? Like, say, for example, if you heard someone blasting a speaker, what would you do? Would you go approach them?
2: I think you should be allowed to splash water on their speaker.
1: Oh, yes. Okay. Oh, curveball. They got one of those fancy waterproof speakers. What do you do?
2: You're allowed to go up and turn it off without asking them if it's okay.
1: Just a no talk. Make direct eye contact with them. Like, press it off and walk away. Lola, this is great. I think everyone needs to follow suit with this. And I really appreciate you talking some sense because Sam thought it was fine.
2: Yeah, I don't know what he's on. I don't agree
0: with him. I'm on downtime, guys. You know? I'm not wound up too tight like you two.
1: You've got Mango Madness in the build-up at the start.
0: I've got Trump out. You're on Hot 100.
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0: The Spin Doctors, two princes, Hot 100. You got Sam and Ant here. It's all thanks to Harvey, Norman, Darwin. Anthony, I was seething last night.
1: I think I know why.
0: I could not stand it. You went to the Mindle Beach markets on Sunday with your brother, who was coming to visit. And obviously, as you do, you watch the sunset.
1: I mean, it's absolutely beautiful. We didn't get a chance to see the sunset properly while he was up there the days previous. And he made it a point. He says, I've heard so much about it. I want to make sure we post up at the markets from about 6 o'clock so we can see it go down. It was glorious. It was beautiful. And I said to him, I said, hey, Will, you know there's something actually we do here in the top end.
0: This is not what we do here.
1: I said there's something that everyone does here up in the top end to commemorate the beautiful sunset and the beautiful land that we live in. We'd like to do a round of applause.
0: No, this is something, and don't get mistaken here, if you're new here to the top end, this is what the blow-ins do. This is what the backpackers do. This is what people that are visiting the top end. We've had this debate before. And everybody called in. It was an overwhelming response.
1: I think it was inconclusive.
0: No, it wasn't.
1: I think the jury's still out.
0: No, in conclusion, it was we don't clap for the sunset.
1: Well, I said to my brother, hey, we normally clap up here for the sunset.
0: No.
1: And he said, oh, really? I feel a little bit embarrassed. I'm like, do a standing ovation and I'll pay for dinner. Sunset goes down. It's beautiful. It's beautiful. And what happens next? It goes down and boom.
0: Now, this irritates me beyond belief. I saw this on your Instagram and it was genuinely a crowd applause. Like, everybody was doing it.
1: I was turning around to people, I'm like, get up on your feet.

0: Get over yourself and have a little bit of fun.
1: Now,
0: I know we've spoken about this before, and I'll speak about it again.
1: This is a hill I'm going to die on.
0: Yeah, really?
1: Yep.
0: How about a hill you might clap on?
1: This is going to be a clapless hill I'm going to die on. No cheering while I die on this hill.
0: Stick in the mangrove sand, sorry. Back at it again. Hey, you know what? Here's something that we can agree on. Clubbers, we hate them.
1: Yeah. Okay, yeah.
0: After 8 o'clock,
1: I'll clap to that.
0: We are recruiting for more people for our Plover Task Force. What is the Plover Task Force? We'll stick around after 8 o'clock and we'll tell you what's what.
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8: Hey there, Tani Maxwell with your local news update. A woman has allegedly been sprayed with OC spray after an altercation at a Palmerston business. Police say a woman was verbally abusing staff and throwing items around a Maldon shop on Friday morning. The offender allegedly spat in the female staff member's face twice after she was asked to leave, and the staff member is accused of using her personal OC spray to spray the alleged offender through the driver's side window of her car. The woman attended Palmerston Police Station, reporting that she and her young child were suffering from the effects of the spray. She's since been charged with assaulting a worker and is to appear in court on November 18. In other news, the Territory Government has spruced the construction of a new $2.7 million Humpty Doo substation over the weekend. The substation will replace ageing infrastructure and is expected to strengthen the network for the future. Minister for Essential Services Steve Edgington says the project will bolster energy reliability.
9: The Whanokaro CLP government is delivering stronger essential services to the rural area with the commencement of construction of the $2.7 million Humpty Doo substation.
8: The federal government agency in charge of keeping our local airspaces safe has an important message for recreational flyers this bushfire season. The Civil Aviation Safety Authority has come forward with a warning to people flying aircraft in regional areas such as Darwin. Easy public access to drones in particular has created new problems for firefighters, and CASA's Luke Roosby says that means everyone needs to be briefed on the risks.
10: Any drone that's not being used as part of a firefighting operation in Darwin, if you have a drone and you're in a bushfire area, the best and safest idea is to keep it on the ground, and you need to be alert.

0: alert to communications from various authorities so that you know what's going on.
1: And Darwin has welcomed some of Australia's top regional swimmers for a week of competition at the 2026 Country Swimming Championships. The action is now underway at Prep Swimming Pool, with territory swimmers competing against athletes from across the country. The championships will wrap up with the top-end open water relay at the Darwin waterfront, celebrating regional swimming while showcasing the territory.
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3: Hi, I'm Phoebe Humphrey. The federal government is defending its spending ahead of the Reserve Bank's interest rates meeting. The central bank is tipped to lift the cash rate to its highest in 15 years tomorrow to 4.6%. Social Services Minister Tanya Plibersek telling Seven, Labor is providing real cost of living relief.
4: Nobody wants to see rates go up. We know that that adds to the pressure that families are feeling. So we're doing our best as a government to make sure that we're helping with cost of living pressures in a responsible way.
3: Pauline Hanson has the support of the Sunshine State, according to the latest news poll. One Nation leads the primary vote in Queensland on 36%, ahead of Labor on 25%. The party leader is also preferred PM over Anthony Albanese. British police have arrested five men near a US Air Force base in England. Bomb disposal experts were called to the scene while dozens of homes had to be evacuated. And the VMAs are on in LA this morning. Madonna leads nominations with 13. Snoop Dogg hosts the awards ceremony. In sport, the AFL Premiership Trophy is back in Brisbane. The Lions touching down after their three-peat grand final win. Coach Chris Fagan admits while he doesn't know if he'll call time on his career after this season, he's sure the boys will try for a fourth next year.
5: Regardless of whether I coach or not next year, that group will still want to try and go for that record because it will be the only team in AFL history that would have done it.
3: They're on Seven. And a wild night of celebrations in Newcastle after the Knights down the Panthers 22-14 to book their spot in the NRL grand final. That's the latest news and sport.
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6: 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It's starting to get busy though. McMinn Street at the City, Walter Road at Bayview, the Stuart Highway at Berrima, and roadworks continuing today as well at Berrima Road between the Weybridge and Northern Cement at the Stuart Highway at Lagoon Road as well. 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
8: Checking the tides first. Low tide of 0.8 metres at 1:20 p.m. High tide of 7.5 metres at 7:30 p.m. It is partly cloudy for your Monday. Tops are 33 in the city, tops are 36 in the rural area, and tops are 37 in Catherine.
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11: Good morning. Good morning. It's Sam and Ant here for your Monday. Anthony, my friend, how are you? You look a little bit scared.
8: I'm scared. I'm also full from the big game day feast that we had at Mindle Beach Casino for the AFL Granny. We're going to give you all a wrap-up on how that broadcast went after 8:30, but I am also scared. I'm not scared of crocs. I'm not scared of sharks. I'm not scared of stingers. I'm scared of plovers.
11: You are scared of those things, but you're also scared of plovers.
8: Mm-hmm.
11: That's terrified of sharks, mate.
8: They're terrified. They don't hold a candle to a plover. We are recruiting for our plover task force right after this. If you've been swooped by a plover, we want to hear from you.
11: Make sure you stick around. Sure, not 100.

0: Like a Prayer.
1: Hot 100, Sam and Ant are here. And it is getting to that period of, you know, we're about to get to the wet season. It's getting scary out there, mate.
2: It is very scary. And you might be thinking, are they scared of humidity? Are we scared of the evidential rain coming?
1: No. Yes.
2: We're scared of plovers.
1: We are. So we have created a bit of a support network, if you will, for people that have been swooped by plovers.
2: It's called the Plover Task Force. How did we land on this? Karen actually helped us out.
1: Plover Awareness Party.
2: The Pesky Plover Party. You've heard some of the options, Karen. What do you like?
3: Plover Task Force.
1: We've got it.
2: We have it. Karen, thank you so much.
3: I'm so excited doing this. I'm calling on radio because it's my bucket list.
1: Oh, there you go, Karen.
2: We absolutely love that. Well, Karen, you did an amazing job and you're part of the Plover Task Force, which you named.
1: She's gone. Yeah. Got swooped by a plover.
2: Yep, that's why she had to hang up. She didn't just get sick of our company. The Plover Task Force is in full swing. I've actually been doing a technique with plovers here in the top end, Sam. I want to run it past you. I want to see if this is beneficial to our cause or
1: well,
2: not
1: we
2: good.
1: Usually say, see a plover, run for hell.
2: Usually
1: that's
2: run
1: our
2: for
1: saying.
2: Hell. Some plovers that I see that aren't imminent threat of attacking, I've just been doing a quick like burst and 20-second sprint at them. It's making them fly away, sort of getting one back on them. Now, do you think this is good or do you think this is actually sort of pissing off the plover community and will aggravate
1: them
2: more?
1: I think this is going to annoy them a little bit
2: more.
1: Do
2: you think?
1: Yeah, well, because they're going to have their plover meetings and they're going to be saying, hey, there's this guy. He always looks a little bit sweaty and a little bit tired and he keeps running at us.
2: Yeah, I think he's that silly shock jock who's trying to do the plover task force.
1: Shock jock
2: let's not
1: the furthest thing away from you.
2: I don't even know what that word means. Look, we are putting together the Plover Task Force. I think it's a good technique. I'm going to keep doing it, but we want to hear from you. 8941-1001. When did you get swooped by a plover? Share your story. Share the location where it happened so we can stay away from there. And we want you to be on our side for the Plover Task Force.
1: We're making a plover hot map. So you can go look at the map and see where there's been some plover sightings.
2: Yeah, all the map is red so far. But we'll find a few green spots in there.
1: Now, should we get our intern Dante? He's obviously doesn't do too much here at the station, so should we give him a bit of homework, try and find some shirts?
2: His schedule's blocked up. He's got swearing for the next half hour. Do you reckon he can make some time?
1: He'll be able to make some time, yeah.
2: Sweet. Let's do it.
1: You're not 100. You got 7 Ed here. Right now, it's Brian Adams.

0: Brian Adams, Summer of 69 on Hot 100. We got him, Anthony. We tracked him down. Intern Swear Bear Dante joins us right now. Swear Bear, how are you, mate?
1: Great, guys.
0: Ooh,
1: great
0: Dante.
2: Start. Hey, in Dante's defense, I think he just saw a plover outside, so he was a little bit on edge. Exactly.
0: That is fair enough.
2: You get three more swears, all right?
0: No, one more swear.
2: Two.
1: But what if I see another plover?
0: Well, yeah, you get one more plover swear. We're getting sidetracked here.
1: Okay.
0: We've tracked you down, mate, because we've got a little bit of homework for you.
1: Okay, I'd love a good bit of homework.
0: Because obviously we see you walking around the station, not really doing too much. So we're going to put you to work.
1: Mm-hmm.
0: The Plover Task Force is a group of people that, plover survivors,
1: mm-hmm.
0: that need support with each other. And we want to do that support in the shape of a T-shirt.
1: Okay.
0: So we're going to give you a bit of homework here. Try and get some costs, get some pricing
1: mm-hmm.
0: on how we can make maybe, what do you think, 10, 15?
2: I think let's get 10, a nice even 10 to begin with.
0: Mm.
2: And then once this really takes off, we'll have to probably order like 100 or something.
0: Yeah, obviously. Mm. So the T-shirt,
1: yep.
0: we want to say, I got swooped by a plover and all I got was this lousy T-shirt.
2: I think it's pretty, yeah, look, Dante's trying to hold back a laugh.
0: Yeah.
2: You can let it out, mate.
0: Let it out.
2: You can let it out, Dante. It's all good.
0: No,
2: that's not what we're talking about, mate.
0: Not the swear word. Let the laugh out. And then, so that's on the front. And on the back, we want to have a plover with like the no circle, that band circle.
1: Yeah. Okay.
2: You think you can do that?
1: Yeah, I think I can do that.
2: Okay. And ideally with the plover, we sort of want to, this isn't propaganda, but we want to make this a pretty scary bad plover. Yep. Okay, maybe he's got a barbed wire tat on his wing.
1: Give him like an eye drop tattoo.
2: Fantastic. Teardrop tat.
0: Yeah.
2: Maybe he's holding a knife.
1: Yep.
2: Is that too far? Or just big spurs?
0: I don't think it's far enough.
2: Yeah, really? What would you say?
0: I think maybe he's got some TNs on.
1: Yeah, and a bum bag.
0: And a
1: Nike cap.
0: Yeah, and a strawberry kiwi vape.
1: Yep.
2: Yeah, the Eshays of the sky. That's what they usually call the plover.
1: Yep.
2: Okay, well, Dante, yeah, I think this is a great jumping off point. Can you look at logistics to sort of see how much
0: get some it pricing. Would cost? Get some pricing. 10 shirts. I haven't seen you write anything down, which is concerning. So 10 shirts,
1: yep.
0: and it's the pricing, like where it's coming from, shipping, all everything.
1: Now, will this be coming from my bank account or your bank account?
0: Well, Dante, don't get
2: hung up with
0: the
2: details.
0: Don't get hung up with the stuff.
2: Just do it, and if they ask you to pay, just pay it.
0: Just pay it.
2: Because
0: it'll be tax deductible.
1: Okay. Now, I'm going to have to try and schedule this around my swearing time, okay?
2: It's true. You can't break that, Sam.
1: Yeah.
0: It's very true. What's your swearing schedule?
1: I don't know. It's just whenever I feel like it, yeah. I just make it up on the day.
2: I think post-lunch is usually a little bit tired, and you can't really swear in a full stomach.
0: Okay.
2: You can't
0: can you do it after lunch then?
1: Sure.
0: Okay, thank you.
2: Swimming, you can't.
0: It's just like pulling teeth trying to get him to do anything, isn't it?
2: All right, Dante's on the case for all our Plover Task Force members. You might be getting a little bit of merch coming your way.
0: Make sure you stick around. Obviously, one of the greatest footy matches, I'm going to say ever, Newcastle Knights take on the Panthers. Well, took on the Panthers. There was a commentating part, though. Then they really rinsed one of the players.
2: Okay, let's hear it right after this.
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0: On My Soul, Hot 100, you got Sam and Ant here. One of the greatest NRL matches you will ever witness yesterday as the Panthers took on the Newcastle Knights, and huge props to the Knights. But you got to admit, the Panthers didn't play too well.
1: They didn't. I mean, losing Nathan Cleary, one of the best players of all time, doesn't help. But, I mean, look, that's finals footy. Anything can happen.
0: Exactly right. And there was a play specifically that was a real stinker. And the commentators really made sure they knew about it as well. So Tom Jenkins has been having a great season. And for some reason, he has a kicking license. So he tries to put in a little bit of a chip chase. Mm-hmm. And it doesn't go to plan. It just goes straight into, I think, Bradman Best's hands. And Andrew Voss firstly says this.
2: Now, oh, Jenkins, it's a horror. It may be the worst kick ever put into the prelim final. Sorry, Tom.
0: Now, really ripping into
1: him there. Okay, he's making his point pretty egregiously known there.
0: He's not finished after that. He doesn't move on to the next passage of play. He says this.
2: You're a wonderful bloke, but that kick sucked.
1: I was just about to say, do you think the players like sort of take receipts on what the commentators say? If he did, I'd say, you know what? Call me a wonderful bloke. That's pretty nice.
0: He made sure he threw in the wonderful bloke there, but just that kick sucks.
1: Usually if you call someone or you get called a wonderful bloke, it's usually there's followed by an insult. Yeah. You're a wonderful bloke.
0: But God, you.
1: But God, I want to flog you all the time.
0: You're at 100. You got Sam and Ant here. After 8:30, Anthony, we were at the casino over the weekend.
1: Yeah, we've got to do a wrap-up. It was incredible.

0: to get to you. Selena Gomez, Marshmallow Wolves on Hot 100. You got Sam and Ant here.
1: We are.
0: Sorry, I had a bit of a hiccup while I was saying that.
1: Yeah, I tell you why, because probably you still got that game day feast in your throat that we had Saturday at the Mindle Beach Casino. That's right. It was incredible. We're going to give you a wrap-up of how it all went right after 8:30.
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6: Hey there, Tani Maxwell with your local news update. The NT Labor opposition is seeking federal intervention over the proposed Lee Point housing development, citing concerns about wildlife at the site. According to News Corp, Deputy Opposition Leader Ed Smelt raised the issue with Federal Senator Katie Gallagher during a visit to Lee Point, pushing for Commonwealth intervention to have another moratorium imposed on the project. Mr. Smelt raised concerns on the impact of housing on the Lee Point Wildlife Corridor relating to milkwood trees and the black-footed tree rat. Work at the site has been paused since 2023 following a federal review into the potential impacts on the Goldian finch, however, is set to resume this year. In other news, the Civil Aviation Safety Authority is reminding pilots in Darwin of the importance of careful flight planning this bushfire season. They're warning of the dangers of smoke disrupting visibility and normal flight paths, as well as problems recreational aircraft can cause for firefighting efforts, putting lives and properties at risk. The agency's Steve Creedy says it's critical recreational flyers keep a distance between them and emergency services.
7: We're asking crewed and uncrewed aircraft in Darwin who are not involved in aerial firefighting to stay at least 5 nautical miles away, but we'd actually prefer them to if they could stay much further away than that.
6: The Australian Livestock and Rural Transporters Association has a call for urgent fuel tax relief after the average diesel price increased by 15.9 cents per litre in 1 week. President Gerard Johnson says the rapid increase is placing enormous pressure on the operators responsible for moving goods to and from Darwin. He's acknowledged the Coalition's fuel price shield proposal and has challenged the federal government to act one way or another. He says fuel price increases are going to hurt Darwin businesses and impact the cost of living in our region.
8: Places like Darwin, which is very, very reliant on freight industry to get any kind of good services there, being probably the most remote capital city in Australia, really, everything comes in by road pretty much.
6: And a Darwin footballer has made territory history after being selected to represent Australia at the inaugural FIFA Under 15 World Cup and Festival. Darwin Olympic player Mark O'Connor will travel to Azerbaijan next month after being identified through Football Australia's talent development program. O'Connor began his junior career with Greater Palmerston United before moving through Mindle Aces and eventually joining Darwin Olympic.
5: Trainee and experienced correctional officers wanted for Katherine WorkCamp. Be part of an Australian first. Apply now. Search Katherine WorkCamp. 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
9: Hi, I'm Phoebe Humphrey. Barnaby Joyce claims Labor is driving Australia's economy into the dirt. It comes ahead of the Reserve Bank handing down its latest rates decision, expected to increase the cash rate to 4.6% tomorrow. The One Nation MP telling Seven the federal government needs to rein in spending.
10: Our inflation rate is the highest of the developed countries. People are definitively poorer than they were a decade ago when you look at the GDP per person rather than this trick of just trying to stack it up with people from overseas.
9: Meantime, more and more Aussies are giving up on the great Australian dream. New research by News Corp has found 72% believe there's a growing divide between those who can afford to buy a house and those who can't. The Greens want the heads of OpenAI and Anthropic to answer questions after a rogue AI agent hack. They've been requested to appear before a Senate inquiry. And more delays at Sydney Airport tonight. Security screening staff are walking off the job again following two strikes just last week over pay and job security. In sport, Newcastle star Matty Johns has broken down in tears after the Knights made it through to their first NRL Grand Final since 2001. Newcastle beat the Panthers 22-14 last night. Johns has told Fox it's unreal.
11: Incredible effort in that second half, and I just feel I'm so happy for all the fans.
9: And the Lions are back in Brisbane following Saturday's three-peat win over Fremantle. The club celebrating their Mad Monday with Premiership Cup in hand. That's the latest news and sport.
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12: McMinn, Kavanagh and Bennett Streets in the Darwin CBD a little active. Also, Tiger Brennan Drive at Woolner Road. If you can't, Stewart Highway, Rossmith Avenue, again at Bagot Road and Trower Road, north out of Rapid Creek Road and Rapid Creek. A little busy, Stewart Highway inbound at Berrymore Road, Restonia Avenue at Gateway and Stewart Highway at Devaney Road in Holtz. 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
14: Checking the tides first. Low tide of 0.8 metres at 1:20 p.m. High tide of 7.5 metres at 7:30 p.m. It's going to be partly cloudy for your Monday. Tops of 33 in the city. Tops of 36 in the rural area. And tops of 37 in Katherine.
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16: Good morning. Good morning. It's Sam and Ant here for you. Monday, we kick starting your week off right, Anthony.
14: We are going to be telling you how you can get involved in Sam and Ant Showdown. That's thanks to Domino's and JP Maker Village. But right after this, we got to do a little wrap-up of the amazing outside broadcast we did at Mendel Beach Casino on Saturday for the AFL Grand Final. And I want to highlight a special someone who we met there.
16: Yes, it's up next. You're not.

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1: 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You got Sam and Ann here.
2: We did broadcast live at Mindle Beach Casino on Saturday for the AFL Grand Final. It had the biggest screen in the Northern Territory.
1: And can we just say, how iconic was Kylie?
2: Kylie?
1: Yeah.
2: Oh, wasn't it?
1: Minogue?
2: Yeah. Oh, yeah. Oh, yes. Oh, that Kylie Minogue. She was absolutely amazing. It was great to see her on the biggest played screen in the Northern Territory. The game day feast was absolutely incredible. You can get it this weekend for the NRL Grand Final.
1: Can you really?
2: Yeah, sir.
1: Should we?
2: You don't even have to finish this.
1: Okay, sweet.
2: Yes. But there was one special person who we met at the AFL Grand Final. His name was Mike. He was from Cologne. Now, a lot of people, I think a lot of people think that Germans are very serious and are very boring and aren't a lot of fun.
1: I wonder why.
2: Mike went against that grain. This is where we chatted to him at the start. How are you feeling from the get-go? Are you excited?
3: Absolutely, yes. I came here to Darwin only for this final. No, I kidding you. No, I visit my sister, but very, very cool. I hear all your advertising the last days.
2: Oh, really? Train.
3: Yes, Hot 100 when I drive to the Outbacks.
2: Really? I hope our boss Sarah is listening.
1: Wow, could not ask for a better promotion than from Mike just then.
2: Yes, and if you were at the outside broadcast and saw me slip Mike a 20, it had nothing to do with him popping up.
1: Yeah, you didn't say that.
2: There. But Mike was just a barrel of laughs, so much fun. And you know what? He was a lot of fun, but he did go back to his German roots of being simple and direct to the point. When I asked him this question of why did he come to Mindle Beach Casino for the AFL Granny? But why? What made you come to Mindle Beach Casino to watch the grand final today?
3: I like this place. No, believe me, I like this absolutely place. This is, you can gambling, you go to the sport bar.
1: What more do you need? What more do you need as a German man? Gambling and sports bar.
2: Responsibly gambling, that's right.
1: And same game day feast.
2: But I just loved it. I like this place.
1: I like this place.
2: That's all you need.
1: I got gambling and sports bar.
2: Mike is, God, you know what? I got his wife's email because they want me to send a clip of him. Because today she said he's going to go home and he's going to show this to his entire family back in Cologne.
1: Wow.
2: Yeah.
1: And this is why I love you, mate. Because you're marketing us to Germany too.
2: Yep, exactly.
1: We're going international.
2: Hello. We're trying to breach the Cologne market. And we're trying to tell you, just knocked over my water bottle there. We're trying to tell you how you can get involved in the Sam and Ants Showdown. It's right after this. If you can-

0: It's Tonic on Hot 100. You got Sam and Ant here. We're usually quite friendly, quite cushy.
1: Yeah, I consider you one of my best friends, Sam.
0: But not when it comes to the Sam and Ant showdown. I think we really butt heads on this one.
1: I hate you during Sam and Ant showdown.
0: I wish I never met you during Sam and Ant showdown.
1: Because we're going head-to-head training under 17 sporting superstars here in the NT. Here's what we do. We come on down to a training session for a different sport every month. We've done netball, we've done rugby, we've done cricket, we've done the whole nine yards. And we put some teams, some of these kids, against each other. Sam is one team, I have another. We see who battles it out, who's the best team, but more importantly, who's the best coach.
0: Yeah, and who's the better friend?
1: What does friendship have to do with anything?
0: Friendship has to do with everything.
1: Friendship goes out the window when we're playing sport.
0: No. Who's the better friend to my team, to our team?
1: I don't know what you're talking about.
0: Me. It's me. Just trying to say it's me.
1: How many coffees have you had this morning?
0: Clearly not enough.
1: Well, guess what? It doesn't matter if you win or lose because all the kids are winners for the Sam and Ant Showdown as they go home with a free Domino's Pizza voucher. Thanks to the legends of Domino's.
0: Now, Anthony, what are we doing tonight?
1: Well, we are going to a rookie dance battle competition. Thanks to the crew, Derek and Maddie, who came through. We spoke to them earlier in the show. They've got Tropic Burn happening next weekend, which is going to be very exciting. There's going to be some little legends there. And obviously we're going to be dancing, maybe do a little dance battle, me and you.
0: I would toast you in a dance battle.
1: You know what? I reckon you would toast me in a dance battle, but I'd toast you in to coach someone, a little legend. My little legend would beat your little legend.
0: My little legend would run circles around your little legend in a dance battle scene.
1: My little legend would crip walk circles around your little legend. Boom, I win.
0: My little legend would moonwalk around your little legend.
1: Oh, damn it. But you can get involved. 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

0: are you now? Hot 100, Sam and Ant here. We're right here, but we're about to leave. Thank you very much for hanging out with us. We are done. Tomorrow on the show, Tight Ass Tuesdays, how do you save cash in this economy? 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
1: I actually have a tight ass confession to say tomorrow on the show.
0: Spent a bit of cash, did you?
1: In a tight ass first. That's right. But we're also giving away tickets to go see Seven Deadly Gins at Brownsmart. I just want to know, meat. Hear me out. How long can you keep it in the fridge until you can eat it again? Basically, I've got some leftover meat and I need a soundboard from the audience.
0: Okay, all right. Well, that's obviously depending on if you don't eat it right now.
1: Oh, yeah, true. Okay, we'll see what happens tomorrow.
0: We're out of here. We'll see

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6: Hey there, Tani Maxwell with your local news update. Two teenagers have been arrested after allegedly stealing a car in Darwin at the weekend. The youths are accused of stealing a red Toyota Land Cruiser from a property in Rapid Creek at about 4 a.m. Saturday, which was seen by CCTV operators driving, closely followed by a white Toyota troop carrier. Police initiated a pursuit and successfully deployed tyre spikes on the Land Cruiser on Vanderlyn Drive, and the boys aged 17 and 14 were arrested while two other passengers fled the scene. The troopy remains outstanding and police believe it's also stolen. Investigations remain ongoing. In other news, the anti-government has promoted the start of construction of an important infrastructure project over the weekend that'll help lock in energy reliability. It's expected the new Humpty-Doo Zone substation will deliver a more resilient electricity network for the area. Power and Water's mobile substation will be used to maintain electricity supply during the construction works, which are expected to be completed by December. Minister for Essential Services Steve Edgington has offered a broader perspective on the substation's significance.
7: This is all part of restoring the Territory lifestyle. We're making the Territory the best place to live, work, visit and invest.
6: Freight industry advocates say recent rises in prices for fuel are going to have a chain reaction on operators and the community in Darwin. The Australian Livestock and Rural Transporters Association says the Albanese government needs to act on the issue or at least back the coalition's plan. The Liberals and Nationals' fuel price shield proposed to automatically cap local fuel taxes when the cost of crude increases further up the chain. ALRTA President Gerard Johnson says Darwin may be especially affected by the Federal Labor's changes because of its heavy reliance on freight.
8: Everything comes in by road, pretty much any increase in fuel that we as transporters have to pay is obviously going to get passed on in the freight and freight costs. So.
6: And Darwin motorists have been given a snapshot of where to find the cheapest fuel based on average prices recorded since February. Solo Casuarina was the cheapest for both unleaded and diesel, averaging $1.94 and $2.25 per litre respectively. Fuel Express Winelli and Solo Stewart Park recorded the next lowest average prices for both fuel types. The data comes as nearly $170,000 in fines have been issued across the territory following more than 2,000 fuel compliance checks.
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1: In sport, Lions coach Chris Fagan is all smiles in Brisbane this morning, arriving back home after the team's three-peat AFL premiership win. After a decade in the top job, Fags admits he's still weighing up whether to leave while they're on top.
2: I just want to take a little bit of time to think about what the future holds. I know the club's in a really good position, so I feel if I do go, I feel good about it, but I'm not 100% sure at the moment.
1: They're on seven, and the Wallabies have held on to beat the Springboks 42-38 in Perth to lift the Mandela Plate. That's the latest news and sport.
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3: Few cars, Stewart Highway, outbound Arnhem Highway in Humpty Doo, also Restonia Avenue at Gateway, again at Temple Terrace in Palmerston, Tiger Brennan Drive at Wishart Road, few cars, Trail Road northbound at Vandalin Drive at Casuarina Square, Tiger Brennan Drive at Woomla Road, again at Baggett Road and McMinn and Kavanagh Streets in the Darwin CBD. 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It's the drive with Zai this afternoon from 2 p.m.
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1: A little bit off and on, McMinn and Kavanagh Streets in the Darwin CBD, Tigerbrit and Drive at Woolner Road, McMillan's Road at Rothdale Road 2, Vicars Trower Road North at a Rapid Creek Road in Rapid Creek, Stewart Highway, Rossmith Avenue, again at Bagot Road, also Stewart Highway inbound at Berrymore Road, and Stewart Highway outbound at Arnhem Highway in Humpty Doo. By the diary that saves lives, the 2027 Australian Women's Health Diary is available now from newsagents, participating post offices and online at womenshealthdiary.com.au. It's The Drive with Zai this afternoon from 2 p.m.
0: Stream us through the iHeartRadio app. Here's another hour of The